Cannonball had on a classic album, the album on Blue Note titled Jazz Profile. And before that, Cliff Munier and Red Clay is the song that we heard. I'm Tony Mowat. Good to be with you. I mean that sincerely, my friends. Let us know if you care. Let us know if you want to hear anything in particular. We'll be happy to find it for you. Here's Ken Peplowski. This is called Love's Disguise.

That is so nice. My man, Ahmad Jamal. The song, of course, Don't Blame Me. And before Ahmad Jamal, we heard Zoot Sims doing Avalon with Zoot Dave McKenna on piano. I'm Tony Mowat with the best in jazz, America's classical music. Indeed. Let's continue musically here with Jackie Tarasson. This is called Ruby, my dear.

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Alan Vache, A Smooth One, and Christian Tabor playing Vibes. It's from the album With Benny in Mind. Alan Vache playing the clarinet, of course. And Jack Retire's on before that doing Ruby My Dear, and Gregoire Marais playing the harmonica. A lot of good jazz for you. Absolutely. Hand-picked. And I'm hoping you enjoy it all, my friends. 24 hours worth. That's right. But this is yours truly here on the Nightside, Tony Mowad. Let's continue musically. It Had to Be You is another great standard that jazz musicians truly enjoy performing. Here's David Fathead Newman with Frank West on tenor. Both playing tenor, actually. And Jimmy McGriff from the album Straight Up, It Had to Be You.

Duke Ellington featuring Johnny Hodges and Harry Sweets Edison on trumpet. And it's from the album Play the Blues Back to Back. It's on the Verve label. And we heard Loveless Love. Before that, Jim McGriff. Jimmy McGriff with David Fathead Newman and Frank West. And It Had to Be You. I'm Tony Mowat. To conclude this hour, here's David Fathead Newman leading the thing here with John Hicks and John Minigon and Jimmy Cobb. Nice version of Time After Time.

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Love You Madly. Scott Hamilton featuring Mike LaDon at the organ. It's from the album Organic Duke. Yes, indeed. Songs of Duke Ellington. It's on the Concord label. Organic Duke, Love You Madly. Before that, oh, it's just beautifully done. Milt Jackson playing Vibes with the orchestra of Clayton Hamilton. Yes. And what marvelous musicians they are, too. Beautiful people. Milt Jackson, I always teased about the mallets that he gave me. And I would say I use them quite a bit, and they never sound like you. He used to get a kick out of that. Milt Jackson, what a marvelous vibraphonist. I'm Tony Mowat. Hope you're enjoying the music, my friends. It's a pleasure to be with you. Here's the Upper Left Trio and a song called Trillium. Now, the Upper Left Trio is Charlie Doggett on drums, Jeff Leonard playing bass, and Clay Giberson on piano.

Red Top. Yes, indeed. Hank Crawford, Jimmy McGriff. I love that. This is a great album. It's Kickin' the Three and the Best of the Organ Trio Jazz. Hank Crawford, Jimmy McGriff, and Red Top. Before that, Louis Armstrong and Oscar Peterson giving us their version of Sweet Lorraine. Great album on the Verve label. And starting off the set was Upper Left Trio. Good jazz for you here. Hope you're enjoying it, my friends. I enjoyed tremendously the jazz, and I hope you do too. It's a pleasure to be with you. Let's continue musically. And this is Paquito de Rivera.

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Mark Elf and Gaston's Gate with David Hazeltine playing piano, of course, and Peter Washington on bass, Louis Nash, the drummer. And before that, Paquito de Rivera, Acercate Mas, the album titled 100 Years of Latin Love Songs. It's on the Heads Up label. I'm Tony Mowat. Up next, Etta Cox.

My Foolish Heart, as done by Etta Cox. And that's the title of her album. Very nicely done. I'm Tony Moa. Let's conclude things here. Here's an old standard titled My Ideal, recorded live at the Jazz Standard by Maria Schneider. And then we're going to hear Stanley Turrentine and the Three Sounds as we close up this hour with Blues in the Closet.

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That was Oliver Nelson from the More Blues in the Abstract Truth. It's on Impulse. And we heard Going to Chicago Blues. Mm. And before that, Brubeck, featuring Bill Smith on clarinet from the album Love Songs. We heard You Go to My Head. So you got someone going to Chicago Blues and You Go to My Head. Back to back. I'm Tony Mowat. How are you? And welcome, my friends. Jazz, America's classical music. Good to be with you, and I mean that sincerely. So relax with me as we listen to the best in jazz.

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Star Eyes, as done by Shahida Nurula. And before that, Kenny Burrell, featuring Frank Foster on tenor sax. This is one of the best of Kenny Burrell's on the Blue Note label. We heard Now See How You Are. And John Hicks starting off the set with Chelsea Bridge. GM and the PM, thank you for being there. Thank you for your comments as well, my friends. It's always important to know how you feel about the jazz. And, of course, nothing but the best right here on your jazz channel. Here's Bobby Hutcherson. I love the way he does this one as well. You'll notice I play a lot of songs that I really love. This is called Chan's Song.

Herbie Hancock and a song called Jessica. Before that, Bobby Hutcherson and Chan's song, beautiful vibraphonist. The album on the Verve label is titled Skyline. Good to be with you, my friends. This is the jazz that you love, and I thank you for letting us know you do. I'm Tony Mowa. Let's conclude this hour with Buddy DeFranco and Dave McKenna. The album is titled Do Nothing Till You Hear From Us. It's on the Concord label, and we're going to hear Something to Live For.

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Of course, you recognize that standard. It's I Concentrate on You, unique interpretation of it, too, with Laura Klein playing piano and on vibes, Ted Wolf. Yes, I Concentrate on You. Starting off this hour was Dan Adler. You'd Be So Nice to Come Home To. Comes from the album All Things Familiar. It's jazz with yours truly, Tony Mowat. Thank you for sharing it with me. I truly enjoy your company. Let us know if you would like to hear any special songs. Be more than happy to do that. Let's continue musically. Here's one that DeMartino. It's DeMartino and Auslan, their jazz orchestra. And the album is Off the Charts. That's the title of it. And we're going to hear Dui Mi Conscience.

A Taste of Earl Garner from the Greatest Garner album. It's on the Atlantic label. Before that, Dinah Crawls, wonderful and marvelous piano player, Diana Krall, working there with Anthony Wilson on guitar. It's wonderful, from the album Live in Paris, one of my favorite albums by her. I'm Tony Mowat. Good to be with you. This is your jazz channel. And anything in particular you want to hear, please let us know. It's a pleasure to be with you. Up next, have you met Miss Jones?

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Let's call this Heart of Mine, as done by Mark McDonald. And the album is It Doesn't End Here. Chet Baker giving us his interpretation of Have You Met Miss Jones. That is excellent interpretation. Playing the music of Rodgers and Hart. Chet Baker. I'm Tony Mowat. Up next, John Coltrane with Johnny Hartman.

Black Coffee, Earl Hines. It's from the indispensable Earl Hines on the RCA label. What a great version of that. And before Earl Hines, we heard John Coltrane and Johnny Hartman, My One and Only Love. It's on the Impulse label. Of course, it's called, the album is called, John Coltrane and Johnny Hartman. I'm Tony Mowat. Let's conclude this hour with Lester Young. Nice version of Just You, Just Me.

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Cannonball Adderley classic album, the album on Blue Note titled Jazz Profile. And before that, Cliff Munier and Red Clay is the song that we heard. I'm Tony Mowat. Good to be with you. I mean that sincerely, my friends. Let us know if you care. Let us know if you want to hear anything in particular. We'll be happy to find it for you. Here's Ken Peplowski. This is called Love's Disguise.

That is so nice. My man, Ama Jamal. The song, of course, Don't Blame Me. And before Ama Jamal, we heard Zoot Sims doing Avalon with Zoot's Dave McKenna on piano. I'm Tony Mowat with the best in jazz, America's classical music. Indeed. Let's continue musically here with Jackie Tarasson. This is called Ruby, my dear.

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2: 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Monday, the Groove Break with Daniel Long. Wednesday, the Soul Break with Wendy Wright. 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Jeremy's back with Blues Time from 3 to 4. 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

Alan Vache, A Smooth One, and Christian Tabor playing Vibes. It's from the album With Benny in Mind. Alan Vache playing the clarinet, of course. And Jackie Towers on before that doing Ruby My Dear, and Gregoire Marais playing the harmonica. A lot of good jazz for you. Absolutely. Hand-picked. And I'm hoping you enjoy it all, my friends. 24 hours worth. That's right. But this is yours truly here on the Night Side, Tony Mowad. Let's continue musically. It had to be used, another great standard that jazz musicians truly enjoy performing. Here's David Fathead Newman with Frank Wes on tenor, both playing tenor, actually. And Jimmy McGriff from the album Straight Up, It Had to Be You.

Duke Ellington featuring Johnny Hodges, and Harry Sweets Edison on trumpet. And it's from the album Play the Blues Back to Back. It's on the Verve label. And we heard Loveless Love. Before that, Jimmy McGriff with David Fathead Newman and Frank West. And It Had to Be You. I'm Tony Mowat. To conclude this hour, here's David Fathead Newman leading the thing here with John Hicks and John Minigon and Jimmy Cobb. Nice version of Time After Time.

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enjoy tremendously the jazz, and I hope you do too. It's a pleasure to be with you. Let's continue musically, and this is Paquito de Rivera.

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My Foolish Heart, as done by Etta Cox. And that's the title of her album. Very nicely done. I'm Tony Moad. Let's conclude things here. Here's an old standard titled My Ideal, recorded live at the Jazz Standard by Maria Schneider. And then we're going to hear Stanley Turrentine and the Three Sounds as we close up this hour with Blues in the Closet.

0: 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I'm Daniel Long, and I encourage you to take a groove break where we'll dig a featured album and juxtapose the classic with the contemporary. 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
1: 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Marlon James on his new novel inspired by that violence on the next All Things Considered from NPR News.
3: 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Good morning, I'm Matt Hobson, and you are listening to Morning Edition. Now we're just getting underway. We'll be with you until 10 o'clock this morning. We're going to bring you news from around the world and from around the country from NPR. 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
4: Live from NPR News in Washington, I'm Dave Mattingly. The Trump administration has been urging other countries to help weaken and isolate Iran economically. Treasury Secretary Scott Bessent is making that pitch at this week's meeting of G20 finance ministers in North Carolina. NPR's Emily Fang has more on the president's strategy.
5: There's been one big success so far, and that's the United Arab Emirates. It was a big trade hub for Iran, but the UAE said it was cutting off trade ties with Iran earlier this month. But a bigger source of oil revenue for Iran has been from China, and China is where a lot of these front companies, which help Iran move money around, are also based. There were just 24 of them sanctioned by the U.S. Treasury last week. And sanctions experts I've spoken to agree that the U.S. needs China to police this activity itself for it to be successful. But the problem is, China has flatly rejected the U.S.'s new economic pressure campaign last week.
4: That's NPR's Emily Fang. More than 1,000 people are now confirmed dead 6 days after deadly flooding in Nepal along the border with Tibet. It was triggered by a glacier collapse. Several thousand people are still missing in the Himalayas. Search and rescue teams say they're trying to reach hundreds of power plant workers who remain trapped. Later today in California, state lawmakers are expected to vote on a bill that ensures survivors of wildfires sparked by utility companies receive financial compensation faster. This is NPR News. Jurors in Nevada have convicted a former gang member of orchestrating the 1996 slaying of hip-hop icon Tupac Shakur. As Steve Futterman reports, Dwayne Davis is facing a sentence of life in prison.
6: Nearly three decades after the killing, it took jurors around 3 hours to reach a verdict.
7: We, the jury in the above-entitled case, find the defendant, Dwayne Keith Davis, guilty of first-degree murder with use of a deadly weapon.
6: The key evidence in the case was Davis's own words. In his memoir and in interviews, he discussed his involvement, including supplying the murder weapon. The defense told jurors they were embellishments. Even with the verdict, there are still some who believe others played a role, like rap performer Derek Stanton.
8: There's more conspirators involved. So we'll take this small victory, but we want the rest of the victories too.
6: Davis now faces a maximum sentence of life in prison. For NPR News, I'm Steve Futterman in Las Vegas.
4: Police in New York City say it appears yesterday's stabbings in Times Square were a random attack. Officers shot and killed a woman after they say she stabbed another woman and a man. The 32-year-old woman died of her injuries. The 68-year-old man is hospitalized. Argentina's Lionel Messi says at the age of 39, he's retiring from international soccer. Messi is considered by many to be the best player of all time. He won a World Cup with Argentina 4 years ago. I'm Dave Mattingly in Washington.
9: There's not a word in the English language to describe how cool Slim Galliard was. But maybe there is in Vout, the language he invented. You're on the sound beat. Slim Galliard was an eccentric jazz musician and cult favorite. He teamed with bassist Slam Stewart to form Slim and Slam. He was well known for injecting humor into the duo's high-energy performances, as well as the language of sorts that he invented.

0: or I just grab our group our grandmothers and go tell me what really happened.
1: I'm Elsa Chang. Marlon James on his new novel inspired by that violence on the next All Things Considered from NPR News.
2: That's Today at 4 here on WEMU. This is Morning Edition. I'm Josh Hakala. Coming up next, we'll have the latest national, state, and local news, including the University of Michigan Board of Regents set to vote to officially approve the school's new president. And then on Morning Edition, the Army's top civilian leader has resigned. Army Secretary Dan Driscoll is stepping down after 18 months on the job, the White House says. It's the latest in a series of military leadership shakeups. We'll have that story in 5 minutes. Temperature is going to get up into the low 90s with a heat index reading at 100 degrees today.
3: Live from NPR News in Washington, I'm Dave Mattingly. More than 1,000 people are now confirmed dead 6 days after flash flooding in Nepal along the border with Tibet. Search and rescue teams say they're still trying to reach hundreds of trapped power plant workers in the Himalayas. Vice President Vance and Michigan's Democratic Senate nominee are exchanging criticisms after Vance described him as evil while speaking in Detroit yesterday. Colin Jackson with Michigan Public Radio reports.
4: Vance's comments come as Republicans frame Democratic nominee Abdul El-Sayed as too extreme for supporting measures such as Medicare for All and abolishing Immigration and Customs Enforcement. Vance accused him of being too divisive.
5: This guy is a goldmine of content, but unfortunately it's a goldmine of content of him fighting against the interests of the people in this room and fighting for the most terrible ideas and terrible policies and the craziest ideas out there.
4: El-Sayed says evil is taking away health care while starting trade wars and actual wars and, quote, dividing people for your own gain. Vance did not discuss the war with Iran or tensions with Canada. For NPR News, I'm Colin Jackson in Shelby Township, Michigan.
3: Today's Democratic Senate primary in Massachusetts features incumbent Ed Markey, backed by the party's progressive wing, against more moderate Congressman Seth Moulton. This is NPR News from Washington.
2: With WEMU News, I'm Josh Hakala. The University of Michigan Board of Regents are expected to vote today to confirm the university's next president. Steve Carmody reports.
6: 2 weeks ago, the university announced Sibel Raver as the choice to become the university's 17th president. She is currently the provost and vice chancellor for academic affairs at Vanderbilt University. If confirmed by the regents, Raver is expected to start in December. She'll move into a president's office that has turned into a revolving door in recent years, as a series of permanent and temporary occupants have passed through since 2022. I'm Steve Carmody.
2: Officers in Detroit's Emergency Medical Services Division say the city's fire department is mishandling thousands of medical emergencies a year, potentially resulting in unnecessary deaths. Tracy Samilton reports.
7: State law says EMS officers with the most medical training should handle medical emergency response. Al Saad heads the EMS union in Detroit. He says the fire department is not sending paramedics when it should, or it's letting firefighters decline calls. Saad says in one recent case, firefighters just a mile from a heart attack patient initially refused to respond.
8: Patient ended up dying. Would it have made a difference had they arrived before? Nobody knows that, but people deserve better.
7: The fire department says the incident is under review. They say a paramedic shortage is why they send the closest responder to get patients to a hospital faster. I'm Tracy Samilton.
2: Protesters came to Saginaw's city council meeting last night after videos surfaced online of officers striking a woman on the ground while she was being arrested. The videos show Stephanie Nicole Anderson being tased and brought to the ground where multiple officers struck her. Protesters marched from a nearby park and filled the hallways.
9: Stop police brutality! Stop police brutality! Stop police brutality!
2: Jeff Bowles is president of Saginaw CAP, a grassroots advocacy group. He says the Saginaw Police Department has a pattern of using excessive force.
10: And it's something that's been escalating over these last few weeks. We've had a number of incidents in the city, and so that's why you see this response here today is like people are tired, they're upset, and they want answers.
2: Saginaw police said the officer and sergeant who were, quote, directly involved were placed on administrative duty. The department and Michigan State Police have also launched their own separate investigations. This is WEMU News.
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1: And this is 89.1 WEMU, your community NPR station. I'm Josh Hakala. Thanks for being with me for Morning Edition. Coming up, we'll have the latest national, state, and local news. But then on Morning Edition, it's not a big surprise in the sports world, soccer superstar Lionel Messi announced he is retiring from Argentina's national team while he is still playing for Inter Miami of Major League Soccer. The 39-year-old is done with international soccer. That story's coming up in about 15 minutes. And taking a look at the roadways in Washtenaw County, we've got a slow traffic going westbound I-94 at Michigan Avenue, stretching past US 23. Also,

0: 50, but they're still blocking the left shoulder, the left lane, and the right shoulder. So a big backup up there. Northbound U.S. 23 after 6 Mile near Whitmore Lake.
1: From NPR News in Washington, I'm Dave Mattingly. The death toll now tops 1,000 along Nepal's border with Tibet, 6 days after the area was hit by a wall of water triggered by a glacier collapse. Search and rescue teams say they're still trying to reach hundreds of trapped power plant workers. Energy analysts are offering mixed opinions about President Trump's deal for the U.S. to acquire 65 billion barrels of oil from Venezuela. NPR's Willa Rubin says drivers in the U.S. would not see relief from prices at the pumps anytime soon.
2: Patrick DeHaan, a petroleum analyst at GasBuddy, he put the Venezuela deal in this context.
3: While there's the potential that years down the road, there's going to be significant sums of additional oil in the market, none of that matters now. What matters now is that there are new escalations and that risk is in real time.
2: Plus, Ukraine has been firing at Russian refineries. That's taken a bunch of refining capacity offline, and it's shrunk the global supply of refined oil.
1: Gasoline prices in the U.S. have been above $4 a gallon for more than a month. AAA says regular is averaging nearly $4.10 nationwide. The U.S. Supreme Court says construction on the White House ballroom may continue while the Trump administration appeals a judge's order halting the project. Lower courts cited a lack of congressional approval in blocking work on the $400 million expansion. This is NPR News.
0: With WEMU News, I'm Josh Hakala. This morning, the hiring of the University of Michigan's next president is expected to become official. Steve Carmody reports.
4: The U of M Board of Regents is scheduled to hold a special meeting at 11 on Tuesday morning. The only item on the agenda is confirming Sibel Raver as the Ann Arbor School's 17th president. Raver comes to Michigan from Vanderbilt University, where she has served as provost and vice chancellor for academic affairs. The U of M has dealt with instability in the president's office since 2022, as scandal and illness has resulted in a series of permanent and temporary occupants of the office. I'm Steve Carmody.
0: Emergency medical calls in Detroit are being mishandled, according to EMS union officials. James Tignanelli oversees the Detroit EMS union. He says the fire department is violating state law and an arbiter's order by routinely declining to send highly trained EMS paramedics to medical emergencies.
5: The odds are somebody didn't get the treatment they deserved. Everybody loves firemen, I guess, but I wouldn't want a fireman working on me while I'm laying on my back needing a medic.
0: Detroit Fire Department officials deny the allegations. They say they are providing EMS training to firefighters and focusing on getting people to hospitals faster. Saginaw locals came to last night's city council meeting in protest over a recent use of force incident by city police. Over the weekend, multiple videos surfaced of Stephanie Nicole Anderson being arrested by multiple officers in the city's downtown. The videos show Anderson being tased, forced to the ground, and then struck several times by officers. Sharon Anderson is Stephanie's mother. Sharon says her daughter is dealing with multiple injuries.
6: Her right eye is messed up. She can't see out of it. It's bad in the back of her face. And right here, they had glued her face back together. But she also got a lot of pain going on.
0: Protesters marched from a nearby park to the city council meeting. They called for transparency and criticized what they say are multiple recent instances of excessive force used by police. The Saginaw police said in a statement that the officer and sergeant who were, quote, directly involved have been placed on administrative duty. The Michigan State Police are investigating the incident. In the WEMU weather forecast, increasing clouds with highs in the low 90s with heat index readings near 100. 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
8: 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I'm Leila Fadel in Washington, D.C.
9: And I'm Amy Martinez in Los Angeles, California. Next week marks 1 year since conservative activist Charlie Kirk was assassinated on the campus of Utah Valley University. Today, a Utah judge is expected to rule that there

0: Thanks for spending some of your Tuesday morning with us here on 89.1 WEMU. I'm Josh Hakala. This is Morning Edition. The Metropolitan Museum of Art will no longer honor famed fashion designer John Galliano with a career retrospective. Neither will he be celebrated at this year's Met Gala. We'll explain why coming up in about 5 minutes.
1: 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We'll hear Terry recording in Hollywood with her band and in New York City alongside vibraphonist Terry Gibbs. Plus, we've got Duke Ellington in 1945 and Peggy Lee with Four of a Kind. 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
0: 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Got some good news to pass along with that crash on northbound US 23 after 6 Mile Road. That's exit 50 up by Whitmore Lake. That was blocking the right lane just a few minutes ago. It has been cleared. Still some residual delays, but once again, northbound US 23 after 6 Mile Road, that crash has been cleared with some delays hanging around. We've got some delays in town as well. Westbound I-94 approaching Michigan Avenue is where the slowdowns begin there. Goes through US 23. Northbound US 23 from I-94 all the way up to about Geddes is where the slowdowns begin there.
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3: This is Morning Edition from NPR News. I'm A. Martinez.
4: And I'm Leila Fadel. San Francisco's boom in artificial intelligence is making a lot of people suddenly rich. NPR's Jennifer Ludden reports that's fueling a frenzy in the city's already pricey housing market.
5: Hey, go ahead. Thank you.
6: On a Sunday afternoon in affluent Presidio Heights, a steady stream of people walk through this modern three-bed condo with big windows onto a back garden. At 1,600 square feet and an asking price of $2 million, it qualifies as entry level for a family here and a steal in the current market, says Paul Kitchen, a realtor with Compass Brokerage.
7: We've done more business this year than we've done ever, you know, setting records throughout.
6: Compass finds single-family home prices in San Francisco have skyrocketed 25% from a year ago. Kitchen says almost every sale now is a bidding war.
7: We've had clients who have bid, and it's turned out there's been 50 offers.
6: Yes, 50. He says that's a lot of emotion for the many who lost out.
7: 49 agents who have talked through the night with their clients, you know, people that have envisioned themselves there. They've talked to their banker, their loan officer.
6: Outside, after touring the condo, 30-year-old Colin Russell says he left San Francisco 2 years ago for grad school and moved back with his wife in June.
8: I couldn't have timed it worse, honestly.
6: His new job is in tech investment banking, solid income, but finding a two-bedroom within their budget has felt impossible.
8: Maybe every 2 weeks a new one comes on, and then it's just a feeding frenzy. The last place I saw today had 10 people, and I got there 2 minutes after it opened.
6: The competition has intensified as startups Anthropic and OpenAI prepare to go public. That sparked a flood of wealth already, with a bigger one to come. Add to that a massive housing shortage, and even all-cash offers of $25 million and more have been outbid. It's been dubbed a mansion deficit.
9: In June, there were 44 home sales that went at least $1 million over the asking price.
6: Mike Simonson is Compass's chief economist. He says for now, the price spikes are concentrated in a few upscale neighborhoods. But history shows that tech booms here and a longtime housing crunch have a big ripple effect, displacing people across the Bay Area and beyond.
9: You can't buy in California. You got to move to Texas. And that drives home prices up in Texas.
6: The AI explosion is also upending San Francisco's rental market, with a crush of workers back in offices and suddenly wealthy 20-somethings who can easily pay $10,000 a month in rent. David Blosser directs leasing at the apartment agency Rent SF Now. They don't allow bidding wars, but he hears from realtor friends about the lengths that potential renters are going to.
10: They have told me someone offered them a brand new Samsung television if they give them this unit at this rate.
6: Rents have shot up, he says, and even for many in rent-controlled buildings, that has an impact.
10: A teacher, a service worker, or a nonprofit employee or family trying to move today, they become financially trapped in place.
6: At a hillside park with a view of downtown, 29-year-old Alex Brenner says he and his fiancée just went through a brutal apartment search. They were hoping to find a two-bedroom since they both work from home and stood in a lot of lines at open houses.
11: Best case scenario, there's five people there. Worst case scenario, there's a line of 25. There was just down the street over there. We looked at a place and we're waiting in line, and it didn't even have a living room.
6: Before they could even see one place, the rent was bid up by $500, then another $500. They settled for a larger one-bedroom.
11: It's actually ridiculous, and we're making it really hard for people like me and my fiance who work in healthcare, who don't work in the tech industry, and like our jobs, we don't want to jump ship just to afford rent.
6: Brenner has a brother here and loves the outdoorsy lifestyle, but this dramatic price spike has given him pause about the high cost of staying long-term. Jennifer Lutton, NPR News, San Francisco.
3: The Metropolitan Museum of Art will not be moving ahead with a major career retrospective of John Galliano planned for next year. It also won't be honoring the influential British fashion designer at the annual Met Gala next spring. NPR's Chloe Veltman reports the decision follows a renewed wave of anger against Galliano, the roots of which go back at least 15 years.
12: John Galliano was to become one of only three living fashion designers ever to get a solo show at the Metropolitan Museum of Art. Met trustee and Vogue magazine global editorial director Anna Wintour has long championed the 65-year-old British designer, gushing about him in the 2023 documentary High and Low, John Galliano.
13: It isn't often that you meet a great designer, but when you saw what John was doing, you realise that he was one of them.
12: But on Monday, Wintour joined both the museum and the designer in announcing the Galliano-themed exhibition and gala will not go forward. Wintour called Galliano's decision very courageous. Met director Max Hollane said the museum and the designer had agreed on this jointly. Galliano expressed sadness at the outcome, but said he did not want the debate surrounding him to place the Met in a difficult position. That debate centres around drunken, racist slurs the designer made around 15 years ago, like this one.
14: People like you would be dead today. Your mothers, your forefathers would be...
12: CNN was among the many news outlets to air this tape back in 2011. The designer was arrested and a French court convicted him of an anti-Semitic hate crime. Christian Dior dropped him as its creative director. Galliano went into rehab for his drinking and drug addictions. He continued to show remorse, including in a 2013 interview with Charlie Rose.
15: I apologise and I'm trying to make amends in the best way that I can.
12: Some Met donors and community leaders appeared to support the museum's plans for the exhibition and the Met Gala honour when they were first announced in July. For example, Anti-Defamation League CEO Jonathan Greenblatt took to social media to say that his group had long since accepted Galliano's apology. But Greenblatt says they've changed their position.
16: With anti-Semitism at crisis levels, the Met honouring John Galliano at this moment was misguided.
12: The Met said information about a replacement exhibition and a new 2027 Met Gala honoree will be announced at a later date. Chloe Veltman, NPR News.
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0: And this is Morning Edition on WEMU. I'm Josh Hakala. Coming up next, we'll have the latest national, state, and local news, including the University Board of Regents set to vote to officially approve the school's new president. And then on Morning Edition, the Army's top civilian leader has resigned. We'll take a look at that after stepping down after 18 months on the job. It's the latest in a series of military shakeups in leadership. We'll take a closer look at that in 5 minutes. Taking a look at the roadways in Washtenaw County, we have got, it's a little messy out there. Northbound US 23, pretty slow going almost from I-94 nearly to M-14. Westbound I-94 approaching Michigan Avenue all the way through to State Street, also really slow. Both directions on M-14 on the Barton Hills curve is pretty slow as well. And that crash on northbound US 23 near Whitmore Lake, luckily, has been cleared up. It's 8:30.
17: Live from NPR News in Washington, I'm Dave Mattingly. More than 1,000 people are now confirmed dead as a result of flash flooding 6 days ago along the border of Nepal and Tibet. The National Hurricane Center in Florida says Tropical Storm Edouard will likely make

0: President Trump says another 9 pharmaceutical companies have made agreements with his administration to lower drug prices. Here's NPR's Sydney Lupkin.
1: The president says the 9 new companies include Sun Pharma, which makes generic drugs, and CSL, which makes therapies for people with rare diseases.
2: Under the Trump administration, for the first time ever, drug prices are coming down, and they are coming down very dramatically.
1: But at least one of the companies, Teva Pharmaceuticals, told investors it's still working on a deal. These agreements typically include selling some drugs on TrumpRx at a discount, lower prices for Medicaid, and a commitment to build manufacturing infrastructure in the U.S. In exchange, the drug companies get a reprieve from certain tariffs. However, the text of the agreements has not been made public. Sydney Lupkin, NPR News.
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3: With WEMU News, I'm Josh Hakala. The University of Michigan Board of Regents are expected to vote today to confirm the university's next president. Steve Carmody reports.
4: 2 weeks ago, the university announced Sibel Raver as the choice to become the university's 17th president. She is currently the provost and vice chancellor for academic affairs at Vanderbilt University. If confirmed by the regents, Raver is expected to start in December. She'll move into a president's office that has turned into a revolving door in recent years, as a series of permanent and temporary occupants have passed through since 2022. I'm Steve Carmody.
3: Officers in Detroit's Emergency Medical Services Division say the city's fire department is mishandling thousands of medical emergencies a year, potentially resulting in unnecessary deaths. Tracy Samilton reports.
5: State law says EMS officers with the most medical training should handle medical emergency response. Al Saad heads the EMS union in Detroit. He says the fire department is not sending paramedics when it should, or it's letting firefighters decline calls. Saad says in one recent case, firefighters just a mile from a heart attack patient initially refused to respond.
6: Patient ended up dying. Would it have made a difference had they arrived before? Nobody knows that, but people deserve better.
5: The fire department says the incident is under review. They say a paramedic shortage is why they send the closest responder to get patients to a hospital faster. I'm Tracy Samilton.
3: Protesters came to Saginaw City Council meeting last night after videos surfaced online of officers striking a woman on the ground while she was being arrested. The videos show Stephanie Nicole Anderson being tased and brought to the ground where multiple officers struck her. Protesters marched from a nearby park and filled the hallways.
7: Stop police brutality! Stop police brutality! Stop police brutality!
3: Jeff Bowles is president of Saginaw CAP, a grassroots advocacy group. He says the Saginaw Police Department has a pattern of using excessive force.
8: And it's something that's been escalating over these last few weeks. We've had a number of incidents in the city, and so that's why you see this response here today is like people are tired, they're upset, and they want answers.
3: Saginaw Police said the officer and sergeant who were, quote, directly involved were placed on administrative duty. The department and Michigan State Police have also launched their own separate investigations. This is WEMU News.
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10: It's Morning Edition from NPR News. I'm Mae Martinez in Los Angeles, California.
11: And I'm Leila Faldin in Washington, D.C. Good morning. The Secretary of the Army, Dan Driscoll, has resigned after just 18 months on the job.
10: Driscoll was the Army's top civilian leader, and his relationship with Defense Secretary Pete Hegseth has grown increasingly tense.
11: For more, we're joined by NPR National Security Correspondent Greg Myrie. Good morning, Greg.
12: Hi, Leila.
11: So what was the source of friction between Hegseth and Dan Driscoll, the Army Secretary?
12: Well, it really began almost immediately. Hegseth began dismissing many top military officers, including a number of senior Army generals, and replacing them with officers seen as more aligned with Hegseth. And Hegseth also blocked promotions of black and women Army officers that Driscoll supported. And these personnel differences were seen as the main reason, but not the only reason they

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1: And this is Morning Edition on 89.1 WEMU, your community NPR station. I'm Josh Hakala. Thanks for joining me. Agriculture export prices are rising, but that doesn't necessarily mean farmers are pocketing more for their crops. We'll explain that and have all the latest business news coming up on the Marketplace Morning Report. That's in about 6 minutes.
2: Trinity Health Ann Arbor is launching a new program designed to fundamentally redefine modern healthcare by physically integrating medical wellness with the surrounding natural ecosystem. I'm Rebecca Warren, and I'll discuss Trinity Health's Hospital Without Walls initiative with Senior Vice President of Operations, Lacey Sapkowitz, on the next Issues of the Environment, Wednesday morning at 7:49 and 9:49 here on 89.1 WEMU.
1: 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Fortunately, Ann Arbor Spark East in Ypsilanti is there to provide such resources with its Small Business Support Hub. Lee Van Roth will talk all about what the program does for budding entrepreneurs with Ann Arbor Spark's Director of Entrepreneurial Services, Christine Nash Wong. That's tomorrow during Morning Edition and All Things Considered here on WEMU. Taking a look at the roadways in Washtenaw County, things pretty busy out there. Westbound I-94 approaching Michigan Avenue, and it's pretty slow going all the way through US 23 until you get to about State Street. Westbound M-14, about on the Barton Hills curve. It's pretty slow going in both directions in that little area. And just something to be aware of if you are heading out east, eastbound M-14 after Beck Road, there is a crash blocking the left shoulder, the left lane, and the center lane.
3: Good morning, me Martinez. When the Detroit Tigers traded away ace Tarek Skubal, they lost one of the best pitchers in baseball and their espresso machine. Skubal bought one for the clubhouse, and when he left for the Dodgers, he took it with him. He wanted to leave it behind and buy a new one, but his wife said it was way too expensive. Skubal's salary this year, by the way, is $32 million. The extra caffeine didn't help the Dodgers as they lost 5 in a row after Skubal and the espresso machine arrived. It's Morning Edition.
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5: This is Morning Edition from NPR News. I'm Layla Faldin.
3: And I'm A. Martinez. All right, imagine this. You're a reporter who covers college football in Texas. The team that you cover is playing in Dublin, Ireland. You're getting ready to travel, only to find out that your credential for the game has been canceled because of the story you wrote. That is exactly what happened to Fort Worth Star Telegram reporter Stephen Johnson. So how do we get there, and what does it mean for coverage of college sports? Let's ask sports journalist and professor Kevin Blackiestone. So, Kevin, first tell us about the story that led to Stephen Johnson having his credentials pulled by Texas Christian University.
6: Sure. So he's the beat writer for TCU for the Fort Worth Star Telegram, and he reported on an alleged fight in the locker room. And he reported what happened, what the aftermath was, and TCU basically didn't like the story. They didn't put them in a bad light. And then they concocted a story that it somehow endangered the victim of this alleged assault. And because of that, they pulled his credentials. They said that his reporting was inaccurate. We should point out that just a few days ago, or a few days before their game in Dublin, that the player who was allegedly the victim of the assault posted about it on his social media. And then just a couple days ago, the one who was alleged to have assaulted him turned himself into police.
3: So I'm going to read the statement that Kevin Neves with TCU Athletics gave to NPR. He says, quote, "The Star Telegram published a false account without corroboration, blaming the victim and accusing him of bullying." And he goes on to stress that the decision to pull the paper's credential is not about them covering the incident, but came after TCU warned the Star Telegram that their reporting was not accurate. accurate. So, Kevin, what do you make of that response?
6: Well, you know, we in journalism from time to time will make a mistake. And you know what we do? We correct it. And sometimes we will write or broadcast something that isn't particularly clear enough. And so we will produce a clarification. That's exactly what TCU did, and in a timely and immediate manner. That is absolutely no reason to have one's credentials pulled. I will say that the TCU reporter and the Forward Star Telegram was undaunted by this. They flew to the game in Dublin anyway, and without credentials, sat in the stands and covered the game from there with some help from their sister paper, the Charlotte Observer in North Carolina. So they did their due diligence all the way through this. And, you know, this was a story that needed to be reported.
3: Yeah, and we should know we asked Stephen Johnson for a comment. He declined. Kevin, have you ever found yourself in a situation like this where a school or a professional team was maybe unhappy about something that you wrote or reported on and threatened to pull your access?
6: Most infamously for me, I wrote something about the Cowboys that Jimmy Johnson, when he was coach, did not like. I went to meet him outside of his office so that he could vent. He did. I asked him, not that he had the authority to do this, whether or not I could still cover the team. And he explained to me in a very terse manner that, yes, I could. And that's the way these things are supposed to be carried out. This is a dangerous time in this country when there are entities that we in journalism cover for the public to know who think that they can put their thumb on what we do as a job. And we just can't have that.
3: That's Kevin Blackystone, a longtime sports columnist and journalism professor at the University of Maryland. Kevin, thanks.
6: Thank you.

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1: And this is Morning Edition on 89.1 WEMU. I'm Josh Hakala. Coming up next, we'll have the latest national, state, and local news, including the University of Michigan Board of Regents set to vote to officially approve the school's new president. And then on Morning Edition, not a big surprise in the sports world, soccer superstar Lionel Messi announced that he is retiring from Argentina's national team. While he is still playing for Inter Miami in Major League Soccer, the 39-year-old is done with international soccer. We'll have that story coming up in about 15 minutes. Taking a look at the roadways in Washtenaw County, it's been a busy morning. We've got westbound I-94 still a little bit slow going from about Michigan Avenue past US 23. Everything else kind of working itself out pretty well at this time at almost 9:30. We got that crash out in Wayne County, eastbound M-14 at Beck Road. It's just blocking the left shoulder, not causing a major delay out there, but something to be aware of. It's 9:30.
2: Live from NPR News in Washington, I'm Dave Mattingly. The U.S. Supreme Court says construction on the $400 million White House ballroom project may continue while the Trump administration appeals a judge's order halting the work. Lower courts ordered the work to stop, citing a lack of congressional approval. NPR's Kerry Johnson says the decision came in a 5-4 ruling.
3: The court said it was not tackling the heart of the matter, whether this construction is legal for now. But the majority, five justices, said the group suing over the ballroom project had not suffered a direct concrete injury that would allow it to bring the case to court. The Supreme Court majority said, quote, mere offense, disagreement, or distaste does not qualify as an injury to get through those courthouse doors.
2: Chief Justice John Roberts wrote the dissenting opinion. A judge in Utah is expected to decide today if

0: At a hearing in July, prosecutors presented 5 days of evidence they described as overwhelming. Kirk was killed at Utah Valley University last September. Tropical Storm Edward is expected to make landfall in southeast Texas by tonight. Forecasters say it could be near hurricane strength when it comes ashore. This is NPR News from Washington.
1: With WEMU News, I'm Josh Hakala. This morning, the hiring of the University of Michigan's next president is expected to become official. Steve Carmody reports.
2: The U of M Board of Regents is scheduled to hold a special meeting at 11 on Tuesday morning. The only item on the agenda is confirming Sibel Raver as the Ann Arbor School's 17th president. Raver comes to Michigan from Vanderbilt University, where she has served as provost and vice chancellor for academic affairs. The U of M has dealt with instability in the president's office since 2022, as scandal and illness has resulted in a series of permanent and temporary occupants of the office. I'm Steve Carmody.
1: Emergency medical calls in Detroit are being mishandled, according to EMS union officials. James Tignanelli oversees the Detroit EMS union. He says the fire department is violating state law and an arbiter's order by routinely declining to send highly trained EMS paramedics to medical emergencies.
3: The odds are somebody didn't get the treatment they deserved. Everybody loves firemen, I guess, but I wouldn't want a fireman working on me while I'm laying on my back needing a medic.
1: Detroit Fire Department officials deny the allegations. They say they are providing EMS training to firefighters and focusing on getting people to hospitals faster. Saginaw locals came to last night's city council meeting in protest over a recent use of force incident by city police. Over the weekend, multiple videos surfaced of Stephanie Nicole Anderson being arrested by multiple officers in the city's downtown. The videos show Anderson being tased, forced to the ground, and then struck several times by officers. Sharon Anderson is Stephanie's mother. Sharon says her daughter is dealing with multiple injuries.
4: Her right eye is messed up. She can't see out of it. It's bad in the back of her face. And right here, they had glued her face back together. But she also got a lot of pain going on.
1: Protesters marched from a nearby park to the city council meeting. They called for transparency and criticized what they say are multiple recent instances of excessive force used by police. The Saginaw Police said in a statement that the officer and sergeant who were, quote, directly involved, have been placed on administrative duty. The Michigan State Police are investigating the incident. In the WEMU weather forecast, increasing clouds with highs in the low 90s with heat index readings near 100. This is WEMU News.
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6: It's Morning Edition from NPR News. I'm Leila Fadel in Washington, D.C.
7: And I'm Amy Martinez in Los Angeles, California. Next week marks 1 year since conservative activist Charlie Kirk was assassinated on the campus of Utah Valley University. Today, a Utah judge is expected to rule that there is enough evidence to formally charge the man accused of shooting him following months of evidentiary hearings. At the same time, hundreds of people who were at the event where Kirk was shot are seeking victim compensation money to pay for therapy. And a warning before we start, the following conversation contains a detailed description of the assassination. Hugo Rickard Bell at KUER in Salt Lake City has been covering this. Hugo, the accused shooter, Tyler Robinson, has been in jail since he turned himself in shortly after the shooting, but he has not yet been charged with a crime?
8: Yeah, that's right. Prosecutors and Robinson's defense team have been sparring it out in court for months now. In July, there was a week-long evidentiary hearing where the state presented videos and some witness testimony that they say will prove Robinson killed Kirk. And today, the judge is expected to formally bind him over for trial. And we're waiting to see what the specific charges will be. The state has said from the very start that they want the death penalty.
7: Hundreds of people saw this. He was shot at a public event in the middle of a university. Some of those people, though, have been getting assistance from the state.
8: Yeah, that's right. One of them is Hazel Kinniston. She was a senior at

Good morning. Happy Tuesday. Happy September the 1st. Wow, this year is flying by. You are listening to 89.1 Jazz. The time is 10.05 a.m. The temperature is 78 degrees here at the studios of 89.1 WEMU here in Ypsilanti, Michigan. Jeremy Baldwin, your host here with you this morning for 2 hours, and I'm back at 2 o'clock again for more jazz and, of course, blues time from 3 until 4. So excited to play some music for you and with you. It's Detroit Jazz Festival week. The Detroit Jazz Festival kicking off on Friday evening, running through Monday. All kinds of free music happening in Detroit this weekend and all week long. We're previewing some of the artists who will be performing there on the various days. Also, September 1st is the birthday of Gene Harris, the great piano player who you're hearing right there, and the great Art Pepper. So we'll hear some of their music this morning as well on 89.1 Jazz. But let's begin with an artist who is playing at the Detroit Jazz Festival. Her name is Cyrille Amé, great French-born singer. She'll be performing with her quartet Saturday, September the 5th at 7 p.m. at the Waterfront Stage down there at Hart Plaza. Here's Cyrille Amé with the New Orleans Jazz Orchestra from 2022 doing On a Clear Day here on 89.1 Jazz.

89.1 Jazz here on 89.1 WEMU. Some real classics there for you from some classic singers. That was Billie Holiday backed up by Teddy Wilson and the orchestra recording in 1936. I can't give you anything but love from Billie Holiday. Peggy Lee right before that from 1947 with Deed I Do. Ella Fitzgerald with the Delta Rhythm Boys, 1945, right before Peggy with It's Only a Paper Moon. And then Miss Cyrille Aimée, originally from France. We heard her backed up by Adonis Rose and the New Orleans Jazz Orchestra from their 2022 collaboration called Petite Fleur on Storyville Records, and a version of On a Clear Day from Cyrille Aimée. Cyrille Aimée will be in town with her quartet at the Detroit Jazz Festival this coming Saturday, September the 5th. She's playing at 7 o'clock p.m. at the Waterfront Stage. That should be a good one. We'll continue to preview artists playing the Detroit Jazz Festival all day long here on 89.1 Jazz and all week long on all of our local programming. So stay tuned in for your continuing Detroit Jazz Festival preview. Hey, my name's Jeremy Baldwin. Happy September once again. Yes, it's September 1st. Funding for WEMU programs comes from you, our listeners, and the Detroit Jazz Festival. Labor Day weekend at Hart Plaza on the riverfront in downtown Detroit. 4 stages featuring top local, regional, and national jazz artists, including Bob James, Dee Dee Bridgewater, Ron Carter, artist-in-residence Joe Lovano, and many, many more. Complete schedule, showtimes, and more details at DetroitJazzFest.org. Well, September 1st, a pretty big day for jazz birthdays. I mentioned earlier Gene Harris born on this day and the great Art Pepper born on this day. Arthur Edward Pepper born on this day in 1925 in a place called Gardena, California, I think is how you say it. It's near Los Angeles. A long career, kind of got most famous in his early career playing with Stan Kenton, then went on to play with lots of people, but had a long, long solo career. Kind of a troubled dude, I got to say, but really made some beautiful, beautiful music. Died in 1982 at 56 years old. This gives me a chance to dive into some Art Pepper for this set. We'll hear a few by Art. And we'll start in 1979, so this is just a few years before he died. The album Straight Life on Galaxy Records. And this is a tune that he had recorded earlier in his career. He wrote it. This is a late career revisiting of the tune Surf Ride from Art Pepper here on the anniversary of his birth. Happy birthday, Art Pepper. Surf Ride on 89.1 Jazz.

lots to see at the Michigan In-State Theaters. Don't miss Mary Oliver, Saved by the Beauty of the World, and Teenage Sex and Death at Camp Miasma. Check out Spider-Man, Brand New Day, Tony, and The End of Oak Street. And coming soon, you won't want to miss Summer of Soul, American Doctor, and Ha Chan, Shake Your Booty. 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

89.1 Jazz here on 89.1 WEMU. That felt good. A trio of Art Pepper tunes there on the anniversary of his birth. Arthur Edward Pepper Jr., born on this day in 1925. Finished up with a tune, title track to a 1960 contemporary album called Smack Up, which I don't know if that song was supposed to be ironic or funny or not, really. Written by Harold Land, but Art Pepper, pretty notorious heroin addict for some time. The tune Smack Up from Art Pepper and the Quintet. Before that, from 1956, Mambo called Mambo de la Pinta or Pinta from Art Pepper. And we began with some late 70s music from Mr. Pepper from the album Straight Life on Galaxy Records. We heard the tune, an extended revisitation of the tune Surf Ride from Art Pepper. We'll get into some Gene Harris birthday music in the second hour of the program a little later on today. Hey, Jeremy Baldwin here with you. Looks like a nice day today, but it's going to get fairly warm, so be aware of that. Partly sunny throughout the day with a high near 91 today. Tonight, a chance of showers and thunderstorms. Otherwise, mostly cloudy with a low down to 71. Wednesday, mostly sunny with a high near 93. The heat index values could get as high as 100 on Wednesday, though, so keep that in mind. Again on Thursday, some showers are likely, maybe a thunderstorm, high of 88 on Thursday. And then on Friday, a chance of showers early before 2 p.m., and then partly sunny with a high near 85 degrees. That's the kickoff for the Detroit Jazz Festival, so right now looking okay for the evening at this point. Currently in Manchester, it's 79 degrees. In Brighton, it's 77. In Ann Arbor, it's 79. And here at the studios of 89.1 WEMU, also 79 degrees. Well, I keep marveling that it's September 1st. I shouldn't marvel because it happens every year. September 1st comes around. But I also remembered, as I was getting ready to play a track from the new Paul Keller Orchestra album, Thank You Notes, that Paul was probably getting ready to start up his residency at the Zellgas Grotto again in Ann Arbor. So I went and checked. Yes, in fact, next Monday, September the 7th, the Paul Keller Orchestra returns for their new season at the Zellgas Grotto in Ann Arbor. So make sure you check that out. They'll be doing every Monday for a while. And let's hear something. Maybe they'll play a song from this album. Maybe they'll play this song. The new album from the Paul Keller Orchestra is called Thank You Notes, The Music of Greg Hill, all Greg Hill compositions or co-compositions. And we're going to hear one here called Dalla Halla from Paul Keller and the Orchestra here on 89.1 Jazz.

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89.1 Jazz here on 89.1 WEMU. Jeremy Baldwin here with you. A couple of new releases there for you, 2026 releases. That one from trombonist Andrew Kim. His debut album is called Lineage on the Origin record label. And we heard The World Falls Away, that one written by Rodney Whitaker, who's playing bass on here. Ulysses Owens Jr. on the drums, Xavier Davis on the piano, Cheryl Cassidy on the saxes, and Andrew Kim on the trombone, a product of the MSU jazz program, Andrew Kim. For that, Paul Keller and the orchestra from Thank You Notes, the music of Greg Hill. We heard the Dala Hala, and once again, Paul Keller and the orchestra returning to the Zalgaz Grotto for their residency, their new season, next Monday, September the 7th. We are headed towards 11 o'clock pretty quickly here. That means it's almost time for an NPR News update. And then after that, I'm back with some more Detroit Jazz Festival music in the second hour of the program, plus some Gene Harris birthday music. Take you up to that with a late period Milt Jackson thing called The Prophet Speaks on 89.1 Jazz.

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1: Live from NPR News in New York City, I'm Dwahli Saikautau. The death toll from last week's flash floods along the border between Nepal and Tibet has now surpassed 1,000. Rescue workers are continuing their search for thousands still missing, including about 80 Americans, as NPR's Michelle Kellerman reports.
2: 22 of the missing Americans were part of a trip organized by the Isha Foundation, which teaches yoga and meditation. They had just finished their trek in Tibet and were at the Chinese immigration center on the border with Nepal when the flood hit. The Isha Foundation's North America community liaison, Leslie Crespi, says the building was demolished by a 150-foot wave, and there have been no signs of survivors.
3: At this point, it's a pretty, painful reality because the information, unfortunately, that we've gotten in the last few days is not very encouraging.
2: She's visited some family members of the missing near her home in Tennessee, while other families have gone to Kathmandu to search for their loved ones. Michelle Kellerman, NPR News, the State Department.
1: The White House says Army Secretary Dan Driscoll has resigned after 18 months on the job. His departure follows a number of reports about political conflicts with Defense Secretary Pete Hegseth. Driscoll, an Iraq War veteran who attended Yale Law School with Vice President J.D. Vance, worked to expand the Army's drone readiness and battlefield preparedness. NPR's Greg Myrie reports this resignation is significant.
4: Vance had pushed for Driscoll to get this position as Army Secretary, and Driscoll became the youngest ever Army Secretary when he took the job last year at age 38. So well before Driscoll's resignation, there was a good deal of speculation he would leave the position at some point to take a prominent role in a J.D. Vance presidential campaign. No one would be surprised if this is where Dan Driscoll turns up next.
1: Russia was a surprise inclusion at this year's U.S.-hosted G20 meeting of top global economic officials in Asheville, North Carolina. European officials whose countries openly support Ukraine against Russia's ongoing invasion are expressing outrage at the move, and NPR's Charles Maines reports.
5: It appears the White House told few, if any, of its allies that Russian Finance Minister Anton Sulianov would be attending the G20 gathering in North Carolina. European officials refused to stand for the traditional group photo, a protest that resolved itself after Sulianov removed himself from the event. In a brief statement from Moscow, Russia's finance ministry says Sulianov has met with U.S. Treasury Secretary Scott Bessent to discuss opportunities for economic cooperation. Meanwhile, the Kremlin is busy showcasing partnerships elsewhere. In Central Asia, President Vladimir Putin just attended a regional economic and security conference for talks with the leaders of China and Iran. Charles Maines, NPR News, Moscow.
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7: day. Hi, it's John Bomarito. What are you doing for lunch today? Want to join me from noon to two for the song? Treats. I'll be covering songs from the Great American Songbook and the...
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Well, well, good morning once again. The time is now 11:05 a.m. and the temperature is up to 81 degrees here at the studios of 89.1 WEMU, your community NPR station. Jeremy Baldwin back with you for hour number two of 89.1 Jazz for this Tuesday, September the 1st. It's Detroit Jazz Festival Week here at WEMU. We're celebrating all week long by previewing different artists, bands, and happenings at the Jazz Festival, which kicks off Friday evening and runs through Monday. Lots of free music down in Detroit this week. You should consider checking some of it out, and we'll give you an idea of what you might hear. I'm going to play a couple of tracks here from two artists who will not be at the Detroit Jazz Festival. Unfortunately, they both passed on into the great beyond, but there will be tributes to both of these artists, and this is the centennial year for both of these artists. The first one is the great piano player Randy Weston. Randy Weston, born in April of 1926, and there's going to be a big tribute to Randy on Saturday, September the 5th, and it's happening at the Carhartt Amphitheater, 445. It's called Celebrating the Centennial of Dr. Randy Weston, led by TK Blue. And then also, they're going to be celebrating John Coltrane, whose birthday is coming up, born September 23rd, 1926. This is a program that's called Coltrane 100, and that's happening on Monday, September 7th at 6 p.m. at the Carhartt Amphitheater. Lots of people involved in this show, including Joe Lovano, the artist in residence, Melissa Aldana, and more. That's on Monday. So let's play some Randy Weston and some John Coltrane. We'll start with John Coltrane from the Complete Africa Brass Sessions, 1961, on Impulse. This was kind of an orchestral project with lots of players and orchestra put together and arranged by Eric Dolphy. This is a tune that Coltrane based on an old spiritual. It's called Song of the Underground Railroad. Coltrane about to hit his 100th birthday. And then some Randy Weston here on 89.1 Jazz.

Yeah, 89.1 Jazz here on 89.1 WEMU. Jeremy Baldwin here with you. A couple of artists who are going to be the subject of a couple of tributes at the Detroit Jazz Festival this coming weekend. Finishing up with Randy Weston from 1963, his album High Life and the piece called Niger Mambo. Randy Weston, born April 6, 1926, so this year is the centennial of his birth, and there will be a program called Celebrating the Centennial of Dr. Randy Weston, led by TK Blue, on Saturday, September the 5th, 4:45 at the Carhartt Amphitheater. Right before Randy Weston, we heard John Coltrane and the large ensemble from the Complete Africa Brass Sessions. This was recorded in 1961 for Impulse. And the piece based on an old spiritual called Song of the Underground Railroad from John Coltrane. Coltrane born September 23rd, 1926. So we are now in his birthday month as of today, getting close to that big celebration that's been going on all year long. But over at the Detroit Jazz Festival on Monday, September the 7th, they have a show called Coltrane 100. A lot of artists taking part in that, including the artist in residence for the whole festival, Joe Lovano, Melissa Aldana, and lots more. That's on Monday at 6 p.m. at the Carhartt Amphitheater in downtown Detroit. Both of those should be pretty cool tributes to two legendary artists. We'll be previewing more Detroit Jazz Festival artists all week long, and I know today, beginning at noon after the NPR news, that John Bomarito has a whole set of different artists playing the Jazz Festival as well, so we can look forward to that. 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Let's play some brand new music. This is from the trio of Goldings, Bernstein, and Stewart. That's Larry Goldings on the organ, Peter Bernstein on the guitar, and Bill Stewart on the drums. Their new one is called Rhombus on Smoke Sessions Records. And I guess I'm in a Randy Weston mood now. One of the covers on here is one of Randy's most famous songs, High Fly, written by Randy Weston, performed by Goldings, Bernstein, and Stewart here on 89.1 Jazz.

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89.1 Jazz here on 89.1 WEMU. That was drummer Alvin Queen with an all-star group from the recording I Ain't Looking at You from 2006, the tune called There's Blues Everywhere. Indeed, that is true. You have Alvin Queen on the drums, Peter Bernstein on the guitar, Mike LeDun on that Hammond B3 organ, Jesse Davis on the sax, Terrell Stafford on the trumpet. Alvin Queen here on 89.1 Jazz. For that, a couple of brand new releases. Mike Clark, another drummer, in the middle there from his new one on Wide Hive Records called Kuan Ganjo, which is a Buddhist phrase that means something equivalent to time without beginning. Kuan Ganjo. And we heard the Austin City Shuffle from Mike Clark and Company. And then also brand new from Larry Goldings, the aforementioned Peter Bernstein on the guitar and Bill Stewart, the Goldings, Bernstein, and Stewart trio. Their new one is called Rhombus, out now on Smoke Sessions Records, and a Randy Weston tune called High Fly is how we began that set here on 89.1 Jazz. Jeremy Baldwin here with you. Time is now 11:41, and we're at about 83 degrees here at the station, headed towards a high of 91 today with partly sunny skies. Tonight, a chance of showers and thunderstorms, and otherwise mostly cloudy with a low around 71. Tomorrow, Wednesday, mostly sunny. Getting hotter, though. High near 93 with heat index values as high as 100 tomorrow. So take care. Plan for that. Thursday, showers likely, possibly a thunderstorm. High near 88. And then Friday, a chance of showers before 2 p.m., before Jazz Fest starts, hopefully. Otherwise, partly sunny with a high near 85. Right now in Whitmore Lake, it is 82. And here at the studios of 89.1 WEMU in Ypsilanti, 83 degrees. Well, today, another jazz birthday happening. Gene Harris, born on this day in 1933. His birth name, Eugene Hare. And he was born in Benton Harbor, Michigan, believe it or not. Died in 2000 at 66 years old. Great, great piano player and band leader. A founding member of the Three Sounds, who he played with from 1956 to 1970. And then had a long solo career as well, played with lots of other people, maybe most notably Ray Brown. Lots of gigs with Ray Brown, both under Ray's name and Gene's name. Just a great player. You can put on a Gene Harris record and you can virtually guarantee it's going to sound fantastic. So let's celebrate Gene Harris today on his birthday. Let's play one from the Gene Harris Trio Plus One. So the trio is Gene on the piano, Ray Brown on the bass, Mickey Roker on the drums, and the Plus One is Stanley Turrentine on the tenor saxophone. Very nice teaming here. Gene and Stan had definitely played together way back when. I think there's an album with the Three Sounds plus Stanley Turrentine on it. So this is kind of a reunion for them. Tune here written by Ray Brown, the bass player, Uptown Sop from Gene Harris, the trio, Plus One on 89.1 Jazz.

89.1 Jazz here on 89.1 WEMU, celebrating the birthday of Gene Harris. Gene Harris, born on this day in 1933 in Benton Harbor, Michigan. We just heard Gene Harris taking on the Eddie Harris, no relation, tune, Listen Here, from the album of the same name from 1989. Before that, it was the Gene Harris Trio Plus One, the Plus One being saxophonist Stanley Turrentine. From 1986, we heard the piece written by Ray Brown, the bass player on the session, the live session recorded in New York at the Blue Note. Uptown Sop was the name of the tune. 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Just about out of time for the morning side of 89.1 Jazz, but don't go anywhere. We're going to have an NPR News update here in just a few minutes. And then John Bomarito, ready to come in and take over the seat. He's got more Detroit Jazz Festival preview music for you coming up. And I'll continue that in the afternoon when I come back at 2. And then, of course, at 3 o'clock, it is your September 1st edition of Blues Time, a full hour of blues, soul, and R&B coming up from 3 to 4 today. We'll take you up to that, though, with the Dave Brubeck Quartet from the sequel to Time Out called Time Further Out. This is the Unsquare Dance.

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1: Live from NPR News, I'm Lakshmi Singh. The Secretary of the Army, Dan Driscoll, has resigned after just 18 months on the job. He was the Army's top civilian leader and clashed repeatedly with Defense Secretary Pete Hegseth. NPR's Greg Myrie has details.
2: Dan Driscoll served in Iraq and became the youngest ever Army Secretary last year when he was just 38. Driscoll focused on new technologies and was sometimes called President Trump's drone guy. But there was often friction between Driscoll and Defense Secretary Hegseth. Hegseth fired a number of top Army generals, replacing them with officers seen as more aligned with the Defense Secretary. Hegseth also blocked promotions of black and women Army officers that Driscoll supported. Driscoll is close with Vice President J.D. Vance, and there's already been speculation that he'll be part of Vance's team if he decides to run for president. Greg Myrie, NPR News, Washington.
1: Voters in Massachusetts are deciding a Democratic Senate primary today. Moderate Congressman Seth Moulton is attempting to unseat the progressive-backed 80-year-old incumbent Senator Ed Markey. Chris Burrell with member station GBH reports Moulton has made Markey's age one of his campaign issues.
3: Congressman Seth Moulton, who is 47, says the longtime senator is simply too old and should pass the torch. At their most recent debate, Moulton seized on Markey's uncertain response to a question about whether he uses generative AI.
4: If you don't even know what you're using on your phone or your iPad, like, this is why we need a new generation of leaders to regulate these technologies, to make sure that they are safe.
3: But Senator Markey has rejected criticisms that he's lost a step.
5: Everyone watching this debate can see that I'm more energized than I've ever been before and in my life.
3: Polls show Markey with a double-digit lead. For NPR News, I'm Chris Burrell in Boston.
1: California's legislature is in session this hour and set to vote on changes to state wildfire law. Many people are still rebuilding from last year's Eaton Fire, which heavily damaged the community of Altadena in Los Angeles County. Guy Marzorati of member station KQED has more.
6: An investigation determined the Eaton Fire was caused by an out-of-service Southern California Edison Tower. State Senator Josh Becker says when utility equipment starts a destructive fire, the bill he wrote will limit bonuses for power company executives and create a system for wildfire victims to quickly access payments from utilities. Governor Gavin Newsom initially proposed shifting some fire liability away from utilities in hopes of lowering electric bills, but faced opposition from fellow Democrats. For NPR News, I'm Guy Marzorati in San Jose.
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9: Good afternoon. My name is John Bomarito with you each Tuesday and Thursday on a regular basis for the Song Break, where the Great American Songbook meets the Modern Day Songbook for lunch. Today's program, as most of the programs for the rest of the week, will feature some music related to the Detroit Jazz Festival. We'll do that later on this hour. Next hour, we've got a conversation with singer Stella Cole. You'll learn a little more about Stella, her upcoming show. And I will add some information that I learned after our interview. It's kind of relevant, but would have been nice to know when I recorded the interview. But we'll get started first with a look at traffic and weather, as I do. Traffic situation right now looking pretty good. I don't see slowdowns that are of any unusual nature. No accidents, so that's good news. Skies are okay, partly sunny. We're on our way to a warm 92 degrees today. Chance of some thunderstorms tonight and overnight as well. Getting to a Wednesday that looks mostly sunny. And then once again in the evening, a chance of thunderstorms. The high tomorrow, 94. A chance of storms again Wednesday night into Thursday. In fact, Thursday throughout the day, a chance of storms. 90 degrees for the high. 85 on Friday. A chance of storms, partly sunny on Saturday. Partly sunny means there is clouds and potentially a chance of storms. 82 the high that day. Currently looking at 83 degrees. Let's get started with something that makes a lot of sense to start the show with. Let's begin. This is Tony Bennett.

do? Is it up to me? Is it up to you? What kind of game is this that we've begun? Was it done just for fun? We have necked till I'm wrecked. Won't you tell me what you expect?

You've got it on the song break on 89.1 WEMU. That set of music, including the vocals of Diane Schur, Love Walked In, the title track from an album. She released that one back in 1996, as well as music from John Hendricks from his album Freddie Freeloader, Jumpin' at the Woodside. They say there's some vocals from Manhattan Transfer on this album somewhere. I think it's on that particular track. If you didn't recognize the voice of Ray Charles, I guess I can forgive you. Betty Carter back there with him as well on People We Will Say We're In Love. And Tony Bennett starting off today's program, joined by Chico Hamilton, Joe Jones, Billy Exner, Art Blakey, and Candido Sabu on a recording of Let's Begin. That's from the album The Beat of My Heart. Detroit Jazz Festival happens this coming weekend. It is, I think, the world's largest free festival of some sort, and we are excited to be out there. We're going to be doing some of the stage announcements, so you'll see WEMU personalities on various stages. I just noticed that when I'm bringing Gabrielle Cavassa on stage, somebody else, it might actually be Jessica, is bringing Catherine Russell on stage at the Beerman's stage. That's Sunday, September 6th. Let's get started with this jazz festival preview with some music from Catherine Russell's latest record.

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89.1 WEMU and the song break. Music there from Joshua Redman featuring the vocals of Gabriel Cavassa. Chicago Blues, kind of a reworking of Sufjan Stevens' song called Chicago from her latest record, Diavola. We heard the one called Prisoner of Love, released on the Blue Note record label. She, along with Dee Dee Bridgewater and Bill Charlotte, who we heard before that doing Swonderful, and Catherine Russell doing Now You're Talking My Language, all of them appearing this coming weekend at the Detroit Jazz Festival. DetroitJazzFestival.org to get full info, and WEMU.org to find information on how to take the Golden Limousine shuttles there from Ann Arbor or Ypsilanti. Very easy way to get to and from the festival. Very affordable as well. Takes the hassle out of figuring out where you're going to park. I think it's a pretty fantastic way to consider going. So look at WEMU.org in the upper right-hand corner of our page, and you'll see what's happening there. One of the other acts, well, there's many acts you can see, and it seems, like I said a little earlier, a little cruel almost that both Gabriel Cavassa and Catherine Russell are playing at the same time on different stages. That's what happens when you have the world's largest and best free jazz festival take over downtown Detroit. Kurt Elling will be there with the Yellow Jackets paying tribute to Weather Reports. This is Kurt doing All or Nothing at All on the song break.

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If the voice of Petula Clark was in your head, there's a good reason for that. That was a song that she had a hit with called Downtown, written by Anthony Peter Hatch, performed there by one of the many artists that are playing the Detroit Jazz Festival this coming weekend. We're doing Detroit Jazz Festival highlights on all of the programs, musical programs anyway, this week. Bob James playing keyboards on that one from his album entitled Take It From the Top, going back to 2004 for that. My Favorite Things, that instrumental version, came from Joey Alexander and his album of the same name. Another one, instrumental, from Joey Alexander. His new album is called Celestial Keeper, Stella by Starlight. Joey also playing. He's on the Monday night lineup for the Detroit Jazz Festival. Looks like I get the pleasure of bringing him on stage, which is, for me, pretty darn cool. Pretty excited to meet him in person. Kurt Elling started off that long set with one called All or Nothing at All. He is playing along with the Yellow Jackets and a tribute to Weather Reports. No incident related to it as far as I can tell, but there is a slowdown for about a mile on northbound US 23 between Geddes Road and Washtenaw Avenue. Don't see, again, any specific reason for it, but I do see that there is a slowdown. There is a crash that just popped up on 94. Looks like it is going westbound right at the 23 interchange. So look out for that one. That's pretty news from what I can tell. Weather-wise, looks like we're having a nice day. Fair conditions, 83, we haven't gotten that 92 yet. 85 in some areas. 88, actually, as I look to Whitmore Lake for the highest temperature at this time. Chance of some thunderstorm activity tonight. We'll see a low of 73. 94 and mostly sunny to start. Rain likely in the evening on Wednesday. Thursday looks like there's a 50% chance of thunderstorms throughout the day, and a high of 90. 85 and wet on Friday, and 82 and partly sunny on Saturday. We'll close out this hour and today's look at the Detroit Jazz Festival with another one from Bob James. This one goes back to the album Bold Conceptions and his version of The Night We Called It A Day. Stick around for a conversation with Stella Cole.

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1: Live from NPR News, I'm Lakshmi Singh. U.S. Central Command says U.S. forces are carrying out new strikes on Iranian military targets. In a statement this past hour, U.S. CENTCOM posts on X, the strikes follow Iran's recent attempts to attack commercial shipping in the Strait of Hormuz and U.S. service members deployed to the region. The White House is offering details on a Venezuelan company that will be working with the United States to develop that country's oil reserves. Here's NPR's Julia Simon.
2: The company is called North American Blue Energy Partners. Behind the company is 46-year-old Alejandro Betancourt, who has faced multiple investigations in Spain, Switzerland, and the U.S. for money laundering. He has not been formally charged. While Betancourt's company has experience in some types of oil fields, oil experts tell NPR it's unclear if it has the experience to develop the complicated geological formations under discussion in the Trump deal. That means the company may need more know-how and investment to develop the fields. But as some energy analysts tell NPR, many oil companies may not want to work with Betancourt's company given the reputational risk. Julia Simon, NPR News.
1: More than 1,000 people are now confirmed dead from last week's catastrophic floods in the Nepal-China border region. Thousands of people remain unaccounted for, as many as 4,400 missing, according to local authorities. NPR's Jennifer Pack reports rescuers are racing to get to people in the hopes of finding survivors.
3: Rescue crews in Tibet bowed their heads as horns blared to mourn the victims of the deadly floods. Then they returned to their difficult work. It's been days since Chinese authorities announced any survivors, but there has been some progress. Diggers have been working overnight to clear a path to the worst-hit area, the Jilong-Raswa border checkpoint. And the path is about to open soon, according to state-run Tibet Daily. A lake formed from debris flushed down from a glacier collapse has been draining naturally, says Chinese authorities. Local officials had raised concerns that debris dams could burst, sending more water into the flood zone. The risk of landslides and secondary floods remains. Jennifer Pak, NPR News, Beijing.
1: The jury in Lindsay Clancy's murder trial says after many hours of deliberating, it is still unable to reach a unanimous decision on whether to hold the Massachusetts mother criminally responsible for killing her three young children in 2023. Plymouth Superior Court Judge William Sullivan asked the nine women and three men of the jury to keep deliberating. Clancy does not dispute that she strangled her children to death, but she pleaded not guilty to three counts of first-degree murder on the grounds that she suffered from postpartum psychosis. The prosecution argues that Clancy's behavior shows she knew what she was doing when she took her children's lives. From Washington, this is NPR News.
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6: Hi there, I'm John Bomarito. Thanks for joining me for the second hour of the Song Break. If you missed the first hour, sorry, I'm not going to repeat it, but you can check out the playlist online at WEMU.org and see what you missed. I'll be doing some of those same artists on Thursday for another Detroit Jazz Festival preview, so I hope you can join me for that. I don't have specific details, but it looks like there might be two different accidents along I-94 very close to US 23. Definitely seeing slowdowns on one of the maps that I'm looking at. We usually use a couple of different sources for information on what's happening on the roadways. One is usually more descriptive, and that one doesn't have anything about what's going on, but the other one does. So I'm a little confused on what to tell you other than Westbound 94 looks like there's a crash on 94 near 23. How's that for some information that might help? Partly sunny conditions, 92 expected. Thunderstorms possible tonight, tomorrow night, Thursday throughout the day, Friday night. Lots of thunderstorms actually in the forecast today. High temperature on Wednesday's 94, Thursday's 90, Friday 85. Current temperature hovering around 86 degrees. Coming up on Thursday in Detroit, Stella Cole will be playing a show, and I'm going to air an interview that I recorded with her on Friday before I learned that she's also coming to the Blue Llama Jazz Club in November. If you're on their email list, you already know about that. Let's start with a song from her forthcoming album due out at the end of October, and then I'll get you a chance to hear an interview I did with Stella right after that. This is Till There Was You.

0: Today on the Song Break on 89.1 WEMU, I'm happy to welcome a new-to-me and perhaps new-to-you artist who is getting ready to release a new record called Imagination, October 30th on Decca Records, and is coming to Detroit very, very soon. It's Stella Cole. Welcome to WEMU, Stella.
1: Thank you so much. Thanks for having me.
0: Total pleasure. Pleasure to meet you. Well, let's get a little background on you. You grew up in Springfield, Illinois, and lived near Marge and Homer Simpson, correct?
1: Yes, I did. I think they actually did a poll of which Springfield in the U.S. was the real Simpsons one. And I think Springfield, Illinois lost, unfortunately. Abraham Lincoln did grow up around there in New Salem, Illinois. His law practice was in Springfield. So, like, that's our main claim to fame, I would say, the Lincoln stuff. The Simpsons stuff, it's questionable. But, yeah, I grew up in Springfield, Illinois. Stayed in Chicago, or stayed in Illinois, I'm sorry, for college. Went to Northwestern outside of Chicago. And, yeah, then moved to New York after college, but I am a Midwest girl at heart.
0: I get it. I feel it. I moved to Florida briefly, but had to come back because this is where I belong.
1: Yeah.
0: Had I come to visit you and your parents back in, let's say, just 2010, what would I have seen you doing if I'd come over to your house? What would you have been doing at home at that point in your life, some young version of Stella?
1: 2010? I probably wouldn't have been home, honestly, because I would have been at some play practice somewhere after school. I feel like I always was missing family dinner to be at a rehearsal for some sort of musical theater. My first role was in the first grade.
0: Really?
1: I was a zebra in the community theater production of Children of Eden. Huge breakout moment for me. I wore a really big papier-mâché hat. But yeah, I just was always in some kind of theatrical production when I was growing up. I wanted to be on Broadway. That was the dream originally.
0: I think I'm seeing your next album cover in my head now. Stella Cole with a zebra. No, that's not too bad. That'd be silly. So always the path. You're on the path you've always meant to be on, is what you're trying to tell me.
1: I hope so, yes. I've been obsessed with old movie musicals and Broadway music from the 40s and 50s since I was very, very young.
0: Well, how did you fall in love with that music? Who was the person who nudged you in that direction?
1: No one nudged me in that direction. I think my parents, I don't remember this because I was a toddler, but my parents tell me that when I was 3 years old, I saw a little movie called The Wizard of Oz for the first time.
0: And I've heard of it, yeah.
1: I became, I know. It's a good one. Very unknown film. Little known. Niche. No, I saw The Wizard of Oz for the first time when I was 3. And apparently I was just like obsessed with it and begged to watch it every day after that and wore my Dorothy costume and my red slippers around the house for years and wore it to school and in the grocery store and had a Wizard of Oz themed birthday party. I was just like obsessed with it and was learning all of the music to that, like memorizing songs and scenes from that and from Mary Poppins and The Sound of Music, like very young. So I was just obsessive with it.
0: Well, Sound of Music was definitely on in our house quite a lot, as was, I'm sure we watched Wizard of Oz as much, but Sound of Music stuck in my head. And if you're like me, when anybody says, the Homer Simpson, back to that for a second, says doe, you say a deer, a female deer, right? You almost can't
1: course,
0: not do it.
1: Yeah.
0: it's like the natural response.
1: No, of course. It's just what you say. Yeah, I love that movie. I mean, many of those movies are still my favorite. I always joke my taste hasn't changed since I was 3 years old. Like, if I'm nervous or having a bad day, it's like straight to watching a Julie Andrews clip, and it just like brings me back to a feeling. It's like a shot of pure joy for me. So,
0: well, as a young lady, what kind of a culture shock would it have been for you to learn that there was music that didn't sound like that? Because obviously the pop music of the time sounded nothing like that. Your friends were not listening to the same things you were.
1: Yeah, middle school was a weird time. I was like, what? There's like other stuff? What's going on? I think when we got to the point where everybody was like developing their music taste more, I always had this issue where my friends would show me music in middle school and high school, and I'd be like, what are they even saying? Like, you can't understand the words they're saying. They're not enunciating it. I was used to Julie Andrews and Judy Garland and Barbra Streisand. I was like, what's going on? Why can't I understand any pop music on the radio? Like, I was into it always, even when it made me kind of weird.

0: My guest today on the song break is Stella Cole with a new album on the way called Imagination. Your breakthrough, from what I've read, came through during the pandemic on TikTok. How did that work out for you?
1: Yeah. So the lockdown for COVID started when I was a junior in college, and I moved home to live with my parents for, you know, what we thought was just going to be a month or two, and ended up, you know, how that story goes.
0: Yeah,
1: happened to a lot of people. So,
0: yeah.
1: So I essentially was just like completely removed from my community, and I missed theater. I missed singing. I've been studying theater and musical theater in college, among other things. And I was on a walk with my dad one day, and I was like, I really miss singing. I've been watching all my old comfort movies again and like weeping to them, being like, God, these are so good. They're giving me hope in the world. And my dad was like, God, you are such a great singer. Like, you should post some videos on YouTube and just put stuff out there. And I was like, no, that'd be humiliating. What if my friends saw it? That would be so embarrassing. I would be embarrassing to seem like I was like trying or something. And so there was this new app called TikTok that I didn't think many of my friends had yet. And so I downloaded it, and I was like, all right. I think the caption of my first or second video was like, LOL, I don't know what I'm doing. Hope my friends never see this. But I just started posting videos of me singing all my favorite music, and people started liking them and finding the videos. So here we are now.
2: You must remember this.

0: Is that what also led to you getting signed by Decca Records?
1: It is. Yeah, that was definitely years later. But yeah, I think I moved to New York and figured out after building like a following on the internet, it was a different thing to build some like legitimacy in the jazz scene in New York and in the music scene here and meeting people and making a few records and figuring out what touring was all about and establishing a career like in real life also. And then when both of those things sort of came together, yeah, I've been working with my third album I released with Decca at Universal, which is so crazy.
0: That is pretty cool. Did you ever work a job that wasn't singing or acting? Was that did you have like an office job at some point?
1: I never had an office job. I thought a lot of times in the first year of being in New York, like maybe I just need to do something like that. But I was a dog walker. I love dogs. Dogs are great. And I loved walking around, but I would like be listening to music and trying to learn new songs and practicing like voice exercises that my teacher had given me when I was walking around with dogs. So I was so distracted. I'd always be late in returning people's dogs. Like I dropped somebody's keys once because I was like doing vocal warm-ups. I was not a good dog walker, so I didn't have a lot of focus. Didn't have what it took.
0: Well, just a hypothetical, thinking about Decca Records as the place you work, and if it were an office, suddenly your coworkers are Andrea Bocelli, David Bowie, Diana Ross, Chris Stapleton, Ella Fitzgerald, Gregory Porter, Nina Simone, Ringo Starr, Tori Amos. I mean, that's a pretty cool office to work in.
1: It would be. I mean, that would be an office job that I would absolutely love to have.
0: I mean, some of them are no longer with us, so it'd be a little creepy, but pretty cool.
1: Hey, that's okay. I'm down to talk to the ghosts of any of those people.
0: Yeah. Well, it's a good place to put your records out on a well-respected label.

0: the new album, again, is going to be called Imagination. It's due out on October 30th, almost a spooky day to release an album. Some of the songs on Imagination appear on your previous album, Live from Cafe Carlisle. Is this a first time putting them in the studio kind of thing, or you'd already planned to release these songs and just happened to be ones that you recorded for that record because you always performed them live?
1: It's ones that I have recorded before, either live or I think two of them are on my album, It's Magic, that we released last August. So two summers ago, we were recording It's Magic, and my original plan for that album was for it to be half songs with strings with a small orchestra and then half songs with my trio who I tour with, because I wanted to represent what, you know, we did like 150 shows last year or something. We've become really solid touring together for about 3 years now, and I wanted to put that out there as well. And once we got everything recorded, it was just clear that the strings songs didn't fit with the trio stuff as well. We needed more string stuff. So some of the stuff that we'd recorded already with the trio, we had these last minute string charts made for them and ended up making that whole album. And this is something that we recorded originally meant to be part of It's Magic, and now we're putting it out into the world. And I'm excited about that, if that answers your question.
0: It does. Since I don't have credits for the album in front of me, because it's not actually out yet, can you tell me who people you recorded with that people might recognize their names because they've worked with other people?
1: My trio that I tour with, my pianist Michael Kanan, my bass player Mikey Migliori, and drummer Hank Allen Barfield. My pianist has been a touring pianist for a long time, plays all the time in New York, and a lot of people saw him play with Jane Monheit when she was touring. He toured with her like 10 years ago or something and was part of her touring band. Jimmy Scott, great singer, so she's been around for a while, and they're great. I love those guys so much.
0: Well, you yourself toured with Scott Bradley's Postmodern Jukebox. How fun was that?
1: I did. It was a fun and ridiculous time because I did a tour with them in the U.S., and then we went straight to Australia and New Zealand after that, and it was my first touring that I had ever done, and I was suddenly on a tour bus and in, like, Australia, and it was just, it was, like, foreign. I just was like, where am I? What is my life become? It went from dog walking to doing that, so it was pretty weird and amazing.
0: Talk about culture shock like we did earlier. That's definitely a culture shock. Who else was with you on that tour? Any other vocalists that we would recognize from that tour?
1: A lot of the PMJ people, this wonderful singer, Allison Young, who does a lot of stuff with them. She's been putting out her own music, and we have a lot of the same collaborators. But yeah, Effie Pissarro, I think, is big in the PMJ world now. So it's fun. The singers switch out a lot, actually, on the tour. So I toured with like 9 different people or something throughout like a 6-week tour. But yeah, it was amazing. We love PMJ. Those are fun times.

0: My guest on the song break today is Stella Cole, new album October 30th on Decca Records, and a date at the Detroit Opera House, September the 3rd. Let's just hypothetically say, because you just finished this record recently and you probably aren't even thinking about the next record, but what modern artists do you think you could interpret in a Stella Cole way?
1: I've done a Billie Eilish song on my first record, which is interesting. I think I actually like modern artists more than people expect me to. I listen to even like the pop girls, like Ella Langley and Sabrina Carpenter. I love Olivia Dean. She's one of my favorites. Oh, Ray, Sienna Spyro. So I really love a lot of modern music. And I've actually been working on writing some original songs for my next album. I'm trying to write some songs that sound, I can't say that I'm trying to write songs that sound like standards, because that is an impossible task. They're the best songs I've ever written. So I've always been intimidated by trying to take my own original music seriously, but I've been working on that lately. So I think that might be my version of interpreting a modern song, is like making my own with people. You know, Rachel and Vil Ray.
0: Oh yeah.
1: I just met Vil Ray. We hung out and filmed some videos the other day, and he's super inspiring. I'm like, maybe I'm going to put some Vil Ray songs on the next record, because I just think he writes,
0: he's a great song,
1: modern standards, the best of anybody. So yeah, I've been really excited of meeting new people and experimenting. That doesn't mean no one freak out. I'm not going to stop singing Moon River and Over the Rainbow. But yeah, just exploring. It's been a really cool year creatively. I think I'm growing a lot.
0: No fault of your own, but I'm sure you've never listened to my program. But the premise of the program is the Great American Songbook meets the Modern Day Songbook for lunch, essentially. And I'm having to define what that Modern Day Songbook is, because that Great American Songbook, as we all know, is defined. What is the Modern Day Songbook? So to me, it's a song that gets covered a lot. It could be a modern standard. It could be a Beatles tune or a Sting tune or a James Taylor or a Joni Mitchell. I mean, these are songs that even jazz artists have covered over and over and over. So I am starting to see a shift where people are taking Billie Eilish songs or, you know, the other more pop stars and say, hey, I can make that a jazz song. So you can help write that Modern Day Songbook with me as you figure out who to cover.
1: Hey, that's absolutely the hope. I love James Taylor. I've done James Taylor covers before many times. I mean, Dolly Parton has been wanting to sing some Dolly songs. I grew up on Dolly Parton and Loretta Lynn and great, like, Nashville country music. So, yeah, there's so many opportunities. I keep threatening to make a country album. I don't think it's going to happen in the next year, but I do love country music. So, we'll see.
0: There's plenty of career ahead of you, Stella.
1: I appreciate that.
0: September 3rd, Detroit Opera House is the date. We haven't been there, I imagine, as of yet, have you?
1: To Detroit?
0: Detroit Opera House, specifically.
1: No, not Detroit Opera House, but I'm very excited about it.
0: Yes. Well, then you can't picture that versus where you've already played, but think about the most remarkable, magnificent place you performed and tell us about that.
1: Speaking of opera houses, I performed in this insane opera house in Monaco that the Prince and Princess of Monaco, we were eating dinner by the theater, and the Prince and Princess of Monaco were passing through the courtyard, and everyone like stopped and music played, and we were like, what is going on? It was like the most beautiful old European theater I think I've ever seen. So that was a pretty cool one. And then we have done the Cafe Carlyle twice now in New York, which is always very exciting and meaningful for me. I love that room. So,
0: which is why you released a record recorded there, I imagine.
1: Exactly. That was a big part of it, funnily enough.
0: Well, Stella Cole, I appreciate your time on the song break today. Good luck with the tour, and I look forward to seeing your stop in Detroit on September 3rd and the eventual, because we're not quite to October yet, release of Imagination. Good luck on all that. I really appreciate your time.
1: Thank you so much. So wonderful to talk to you.
0: You as well.

89.1 WEMU, the legendary voice of Keeley Smith. And what is this thing called love? Conversation and music from Stella Cole before that. As I mentioned, after that interview was recorded, I found out just a day or two later, she's going to be coming to Ann Arbor and playing the Blue Llama Jazz Club as well. But Thursday night, she's at the Detroit Opera House. And I'm sure that will involve a larger ensemble than they can bring to the Blue Llama Jazz Club, but certainly worth looking into the dates in late November after Thanksgiving. Stella will be there, I believe it's the 28th and 29th, if I'm not correct, of the dates of her appearance in the Blue Llama's cool club that you also know and love. Hope you're enjoying the show so far. We'll get to some of these classic vocalists like Keeley Smith, continuing that sort of motif with one from Ella Fitzgerald.

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Capitol Records recording era of that. I get a kick out of you, Frank Sinatra, on the song break on 89.1 WEMU. If you know anything about Frank's recording career, several of the songs recorded more than once, that one being one of them. Give Me the Simple Life came from Rosemary Clooney in that set, and another classic vocalist and one of the best ever, Ella Fitzgerald from Ella Swings Gently with Nelson, and a take on All of Me. Still seeing kind of a difference between my two traffic maps. One of them has nothing listed. The other one has 1, 2, 3 accidents listed along I-94 westbound. I believe there's probably one. I don't know about all three of them, but look for definitely slowdowns red on the map between the Michigan Avenue exit and the US 23 exit. And again, a potential for 2 to 3 accidents along that stretch. Wish I had something to collaborate with on that, but or corroborate that, but I don't. I do know the weather forecast is always just a forecast. It could change between now and the time it actually happens. But today, expecting to be 92 and partly sunny, a chance of thunderstorms overnight, mostly sunny tomorrow, another chance of thunderstorms later in the day and in the evening hours as well. 94 for a high. 90 for a high on Thursday, a chance of thunderstorms is 50%, an increasing chance overnight Thursday into Friday. Friday looks like it's a wet day, 85 degrees and partly sunny on Saturday. Saturday, 82 degrees. Again, current temperatures hovering around the 86 degree mark. More modern artists doing classic songs now. Seal starts off the set. They Can't Take That Away From Me.

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Music from the most recent album from Rachel and Villery, West of Broadway is the record. Looking at you, I forgot. I didn't feel it was appropriate to correct Stella Cole on the pronunciation of Villery, because we've all said Villery, not knowing that it's Villery until recently, I think. Harry Connick Jr. doing a song called Sheik of Araby. You can find that on his album called Oh My Nola. And Seal covering They Can't Take That Away From Me from his Standards album that was released a while ago. I've lost track of time. I can't even believe it's September 1st already. That's how much I've lost track of time. And it's time for Jeremy Baldwin to step back in with some jazz from 2 to 3 and blues time from 3 to 4. Of course, we do that each and every weekday, blues time and 89.1 jazz in the afternoon. Stay for that. And then All Things Considered, hosted by Caroline McGregor, who's in the house getting that ready for you. We'll close out the show today with something from Herb Albert, who will be at the Michigan Theater on September 18th, 17 days away. Chattanooga Choo Choo, done in an unusual style from his album In the Mood, Herb Albert on the Songbreak.

Good afternoon. The time is now 2:05 p.m. and the temperature is 90 degrees with sunny skies here at the Timko Broadcast Center at Halley Library on the campus of Eastern Michigan University. You are listening to the afternoon side of 89.1 Jazz with me, your host, Jeremy Baldwin. So excited to be here for another hour of new and vintage jazz. And then at 3 o'clock, we'll switch gears for an hour of blues and soul and R&B. Your September 1st edition of Blues Time coming up about 1 hour from now. Well, the excitement is certainly building here around the station and around southeastern Michigan for the Detroit Jazz Festival, which kicks off on Friday evening at Hart Plaza in downtown Detroit, runs through Monday evening. And we've been showcasing different artists who are playing the festival so far this week. We'll continue to do so. I'm going to continue to do so right now. I'm going to play one from a trio out of Washington State, the Delvon Lamar Organ Trio, returning to Michigan. They're going to be playing what they're calling the Midtown After Hours Special on Saturday night, September the 5th, beginning at 10:45. So drink your coffee and head down to the Detroit Jazz Hall on the campus of Wayne State University to check out the Delvon Lamar Organ Trio. Here they are with Don't Worry About What I Do here on 89.1 Jazz.

89.1 Jazz here on 89.1 WEMU. We just heard from 8-string guitar player Charlie Hunter with a group he had back in the late 90s called Pound for Pound, featuring a pretty young Stefan Harris on the vibes right there. The album they put out was called Return of the Candyman on Blue Note Records, and we heard the piece called Turn Me Loose. Charlie Hunter and Pound for Pound. And we began the hour with the Delvon Lamar Organ Trio out of Washington State from their album Cold as Vice or Weiss from 2022, Coal Mine Records out of Ohio. The tune we heard was Don't Worry About What I Do, and the Delvon Lamar Organ Trio returning to our area as part of the Detroit Jazz Festival this weekend. They're playing the Midtown After Hours Special on Saturday night, September the 5th, 10:45 start time. This is happening at the Detroit Jazz Hall at Wayne State. They're doing late night shows there most of the nights. I think every night except for on Monday night. They're Delvon Lamar and the Organ Trio playing on Saturday night at 10:45. Part of our preview week for Jazz Fest, which is ongoing all the way through Friday here on 89.1 WEMU. Jeremy Baldwin with you. Hey, a heads up to motorists. There is an accident at northbound 23 at Plank Road. Northbound 23 at Plank Road. Right lane closed due to a crash just a little bit earlier, so I'll keep an eye on that. Hopefully it will be cleared up soon, but I expect it to be a little slower going at northbound 23 and Plank Road. 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Labor Day weekend at Hart Plaza on the riverfront in downtown Detroit. Four stages featuring top local, regional, and national jazz artists, including Bob James, Dee Dee Bridgewater, Ron Carter, artist-in-residence Joe Lovano, and many, many more. Complete schedule, showtimes, and more details at DetroitJazzFest.org. Well, here's an artist who actually will be playing at the Jazz Festival. He's going to be playing with Joe Lovano in his band on Friday night. Talking about guitarist Julian Lodge, he'll be playing with Joe Lovano and a group of players. 9:15 Friday night, kind of the big opener for Joe Lovano and for the entire festival. But he's also going to be returning to our area in November for his own headlining show, Saturday, November 7th at the Michigan Theater, a show put on by the University Musical Society. Julian Lodge will be returning with his group from this album we're going to hear from, John Medeski, Jorge Roeder, and Kenny Wollison, a really killer band. And once again, that's on Saturday, November the 7th. The name of the new album is Scenes from Above on Blue Note from Julian Lodge, and we're going to hear a piece right now called Havens on 89.1 Jazz.

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We're moving to Saturday evening at 7 p.m. following the Roots Music Project. 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

89.1 Jazz here on 89.1 WEMU. Jeremy Baldwin here with you. That was Dr. Lonnie Smith at the organ and on the vocals there from 1970, an album called Drives on Blue Note Records. And did you recognize the tune there? That was the old Edwin Starr Motown song, 25 Miles, from Dr. Lonnie Smith, adding a few flourishes in there himself. Ronnie Cuber playing on this date, Joe Dukes, Dave Hubbard, and more, along with Lonnie Smith at the organ. Right before that, the group called the Mesthetics from their first collaboration with saxophonist James Brandon Lewis. The album's just called the Mesthetics and James Brandon Lewis from 2024 on Impulse Records, and the evocative title of the song, Railroad Tracks Home, the Mesthetics with James Brandon Lewis. And before that, brand new music from guitarist Julian Lodge. His new one on Blue Note is called Scenes from Above. And the piece we heard was called Havens. And you've got a great band here featuring John Medeski, Jorge Roeder, and Kenny Wollison backing up Julian Lodge. Julian Lodge will be at the Detroit Jazz Festival playing with Joe Lovano this Friday night, 9:15 set. You'll see Julian on guitar in the band at the Carhartt Amphitheater. And then he returns with the band on this album on Saturday, November 7th, coming to the Michigan Theater in Ann Arbor, part of the UMS, University Musical Society, fall series. Check that out as well. Julian Lodge, November 7th in Ann Arbor. Hey, good news. That accident at northbound 23 and Plank Road has been cleared. Traffic should be moving close to normal at this point. It is warm out there, though. I will say that. I went out and got myself a sandwich during my break there. And wow, you walk outside, it's kind of a wall of humidity. We're headed towards a high of 92 today with partly sunny skies. Tonight, a chance of showers and thunderstorms. And then mostly cloudy with a low around 71 otherwise. Wednesday, mostly sunny, high near 93 tomorrow, with the heat index values rising as high as maybe 100. So be careful of the heat. And then Thursday, showers likely, possibly a thunderstorm, high near 88. Friday, a chance of showers before 2 p.m., then partly sunny with a high near 85 degrees. So hopefully it will be clear by the time the Detroit Jazz Festival starts to kick off on the evening of Friday. Let's just keep going here. I'm feeling kind of funky now. This is one from Lou Donaldson. And here's the title of this album. It's called Everything I Play is Funky from 1970 on Blue Note. And he's not kidding. Everything he plays is definitely funky on here. He's playing the saxophone on this track. You also have Blue Mitchell on the trumpet, Melvin Sparks on the guitar, Jimmy Lewis on the bass, Idris Muhammad on the drums, and Dr. Lonnie Smith on the organ once again. This is the tune Hamp's Hump from Lou Donaldson on 89.1 Jazz.

89.1 Jazz here on 89.1 WEMU. Jeremy Baldwin here with you. We just heard from an all-star supergroup out of Southern California. They're called All Things Swamp. All Things Swamp. And the tune we heard was Blues for Ben. Basically, the idea of this band, a bunch of Southern Californian musicians who got together to play Louisiana, New Orleans inspired music. You got people on here like Tim Hockenberry and Dean Parks and Jim Pugh and others. And we heard the piece Blues for Ben from the album From All Things Swamp called Dressed, which you can find on the Little Village record label. Right before All Things Swamp, we heard Lou Donaldson on the alto sax doing the tune called Hamp's Hump. Hamp's Hump. I know it's not hump day yet, but it's close enough. Lou Donaldson from the album Everything I Play is Funky. And as I said, not kidding around. You can find this one on Blue Note Records and some great players. Idris Muhammad, Melvin Sparks, and Dr. Lonnie Smith and Blue Mitchell backing up Lou Donaldson there on Hamp's Hump. Boy, we are headed towards 3 o'clock. It's speeding towards us like a freight train. That means it's almost time to find out all the news of the world from NPR for just a few minutes. Then I am going to come back completely switching gears for an hour of blues, soul, and R&B. It is your September 1st edition of Blues Time just about to come your way. And I pulled some albums off the rack here at WEMU. I got some Junior Wells coming for you. I've got some Muddy Waters. I got some Coco Taylor for sure. And then I think we'll start off with two tracks, one from Stevie Ray Vaughan and one from Jimmy Vaughan. All right, get ready for that. Here's the Dirty Dozen Brass Band to take us up to it.

Yes, Blues Time here on 89.1 WEMU. Muddy Water, McKinley Morganfield right there from 1956, closing that first set down with 40 Days and 40 Nights. For that, Tab Benoit with that cool version of I Put a Spell on You. This is from the Tab Benoit release called Nice and Warm. Nice and Warm from 1992. It's nice and warm outside today. For that, Jimmy Vaughn from Jimmy Vaughn Plays Blues, Ballads, and Favorites, Volume 1, and a version of Just a Little Bit. And Jimmy's brother, Stevie Ray Vaughan, right before that to get us started with Pride and Joy. All here on Blues Time, Jeremy Baldwin with you. Hope you're having a good Tuesday so far. Funding for WEMU programs comes from you, our listeners. And the Detroit Jazz Festival, Labor Day weekend at Hart Plaza on the riverfront in downtown Detroit. 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All right, let's keep going here with some new music. This is the latest release on Alligator Records from Chris O'Leary, singer-songwriter, harmonica player. His second album for Alligator is called Blue Collar, and this is a true song, After 2 a.m. from Chris O'Leary on Blues Time.

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Have mercy. Blues time here on 89.1 WEMU. That is Shamika Copeland from 1998. The album Turn the Heat Up on Alligator. Was that a Don Covey? Is that who did the original version of Have Mercy? I think so. Have Mercy from Shamika Copeland, anyhow. For that, Nikki Hill from Here's Nikki Hill from 2013. Nikki Hill from Chicago, Illinois, doing Right on the Brink. For that, Marsha Ball from Shine Bright, 2018 Alligator release. I'm Glad I Did What I Did from Marsha Ball. And brand new music on Alligator from Chris O'Leary. His new album is second for the label. It's called Blue Collar. And we heard After 2 a.m. Some words of wisdom there from Chris O'Leary. All here on Blues Time. Jeremy Baldwin, your host, with you. Thank you for listening. Pretty warm one out there. We're at 89 now. Some clouds have moved into the area here. But we could hit as high as 92, and I'm looking around. Yeah, some places are already hitting that. Tonight, a chance of showers and thunderstorms. Otherwise, mostly cloudy with a low around 71. Wednesday, mostly sunny, high near 93, which is hot, and the heat index values could be as high as 100 tomorrow. So prepare for some serious heat tomorrow. Thursday, showers likely, maybe a thunderstorm, high near 88. Friday, a chance of showers, but before 2 p.m. After that, they're saying partly sunny with a high near 85. So we'll keep an eye on that Friday weather. Right now in Chelsea, it's 88. In Whitmore Lake, it's 89. In Ann Arbor, it's 92. And here at the studios of 89.1 WEMU on the beautiful campus full of students of Eastern Michigan University, it is 89 degrees right now. Let's keep going with the blues here. Let's hear from Junior Wells. Junior Wells from 1961, his signature tune, Messin' with the Kid on Blues Time.

67. Cut One, Side One, Album One, Leaving Trump from Taj Mahal. For that, new music, 2026 music from Peter Parcek. This new one is called Most of the Time. We heard his original song called Twistified. Coco Taylor recording for Chess Records in 1965. Before that, with I'm a Little Mixed Up. Also recording for Chess, we heard Jimmy Rogers from 1956, Walking by Myself. Buddy Guy brought us I Got My Eyes on You, and Junior Wells started off that big set from 1961, Messing with the Kid from the great Junior Wells. You're listening to Dave Spector here in the background. Instrumental piece called Texas Top. That's going to take us right up to All Things Considered from NPR News. Get all the news of the world from NPR, and the news of our backyard, weather, traffic, and news from our very own Caroline McGregor. So just keep on listening to 89.1 WEMU. My name's Jeremy Baldwin. Tune in tomorrow. 10 a.m., 89.1 Jazz. I'll be back at you. Have a good Tuesday.

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3: And be sure to join us tomorrow morning for Morning Edition at 5 a.m. with Josh Hakala. 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That's coming up tomorrow right here on All Things Considered. Tonight's weather forecast is calling for showers and thunderstorms, lows around 73 degrees. Wednesday, very hot, a high near 94. Possible showers and thunderstorms again. A heat index value as high as 103. Right now we have 90 degrees and sunshine. The time is 4:30.
4: Live from NPR News in Culver City, California, I'm Dwayne Brown. The Immigration and Customs Enforcement Agency says it now has enough body cameras for all of its officers and agents. As NPR's Jimena Bustillo tells us, calls for ICE to wear the cameras have intensified after several deadly shootings.
5: The update comes after years of immigration officials telling lawmakers and civil liberties advocates that they do not have enough devices for a body-worn camera program to be implemented agency-wide. Now, Homeland Security Secretary Mark Wayne Mullen says he expects every agent in the field to be using one by the end of September.
6: That doesn't mean every ICE agent, everybody that's in the field, will have a body-worn camera. It's for our safety and the public safety, too.
5: In a statement to NPR, ICE said that training is still ongoing. It is still unclear how many cameras the agency has acquired. Earlier this year, top ICE officials told Congress they needed about 10,000 cameras for all their officers. Jimena Bustillo, NPR News, Washington.
4: U.S. manufacturing activity has expanded for the eighth month in a row, but as NPR's Scott Horsley tells us, a new survey of factory managers points to some warning signs on the horizon.
7: Factory orders, output, and employment all grew last month, but at a somewhat slower pace than the month before. Susan Spence, who oversees the monthly survey for the Institute for Supply Management, says 6 out of 10 comments received were negative.
8: The ongoing Iran war and the recent renewed tariff threats continue to be the biggest concern for the continued expansion of the manufacturing economy.
7: One chemical manufacturing manager cited in the survey warned outside forces are interfering with an otherwise good business. We're making great new products, the manager said, but struggling to compete when prices escalate due to things like tariffs and the conflict in the Strait of Hormuz. Scott Horsley, NPR News, Washington.
4: Well, stocks finished lower across the board on Wall Street today. The Dow down more than 400 points. This is NPR.
3: The time is 4:32 with WEMU News. I'm Caroline McGregor. The U.S. Supreme Court ordered Michigan elections officials to respond to a lawsuit over a proposed constitutional amendment today. Colin Jackson has more.
9: The amendment would require proof of citizenship when registering to vote and a photo ID to have a ballot counted. The campaign, Americans for Citizen Voting Michigan, sued in the state Supreme Court after an elections board failed to place the measure on the ballot. Members disagreed over which qualifying petition signatures should count. Campaign chair Paul Jacobs says it's suing before the U.S. Supreme Court because the Michigan High Court is taking too long.
10: And the Michigan court should have stepped in and protected the rights of Michigan voters to be heard, to have their signature on a petition in which they've sworn that's their signature count. Unfortunately, that hasn't happened.
9: There is a Friday deadline to finalize the ballot. I'm Colin Jackson.
3: The University of Michigan says it plans to hold a second community town hall meeting to discuss the proposed Los Alamos Research Computing Center in Ypsilanti Township. The meeting will be held on October 1st at the Ann Arbor Marriott at Eagle Crest. University officials say residents will have further opportunity to ask questions about the facility and the selection of the textile road site. The University of Michigan confirmed Sybil Raver as the Ann Arbor School's 17th president this morning. Raver comes to Michigan from Vanderbilt University, where she's served as provost and vice chancellor for academic affairs. She replaces University of Michigan president-elect Kent Siverud, who announced in April that he was diagnosed with brain cancer. Raver will have to attend to Michigan Athletics Department, which is roiled in scandal. She's also expected to replace the outgoing athletic director and help rebuild trust. Tonight's weather forecast is calling for showers and thunderstorms, lows around 73 on Wednesday. Thunderstorms expected again in the afternoon, mostly sunny, very hot with a high near 94. Heat index values as high as 103 degrees. Thursday, thunderstorms again, showers later in the day, mostly sunny and 90 for the high. Right now we have 90 degrees in Ypsilanti and sunshine. The time is 4:35.
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4: And join us tomorrow morning at 5 a.m. for Morning Edition with Josh Hakala. Trinity Health Ann Arbor is launching a new program called Hospitals Without Walls. It's an initiative fundamentally that refines modern healthcare by physically integrating medical wellness with the surrounding natural ecosystem. Rebecca Warren discussed this innovative and environmentally friendly plan with Lacey Sapkowitz. She's the Senior Vice President of Operations at Trinity Health Ann Arbor and Livingston. You can hear this interview tomorrow right here on 89.1 WEMU, All Things Considered, and also on Morning Edition. Tonight's weather forecast is calling for a chance of showers and thunderstorms, lows around 73. Wednesday, thunderstorms again in the forecast, a high near 94, and a heat index value up to 103 degrees. The time is 6:30.
5: Live from NPR News in Culver City, California, I'm Dwayne Brown. Voters in Massachusetts are deciding on a Democratic Senate primary race today, where 47-year-old moderate Seth Moulton is attempting to unseat the progressive-backed incumbent, 80-year-old Senator Ed Markey. From member station GBH, Chris Burrell reports.
6: Congressman Seth Moulton, who is 47, says the longtime senator is simply too old and should pass the torch. At their most recent debate, Moulton seized on Markey's uncertain response to a question about whether he uses generative AI.
7: If you don't even know what you're using on your phone or your iPad, like, this is why we need a new generation of leaders to regulate these technologies, to make sure that they are safe.
6: But Senator Markey has rejected criticisms that he's lost a step.
8: Everyone watching this debate can see that I'm more energized than I've ever been before and in my life.
6: Polls show Markey with a double-digit lead. For NPR News, I'm Chris Burrell in Boston.
5: The Trump administration has just greenlighted a plan that could let the Navajo Nation dig up more than half a billion tons of coal, extending the life of a New Mexico mine over the next century. From member station KJZZ, Gabriel Pietrosia reports.
9: The Interior Department says denying this permit would be at odds with Trump's Unleashing American Energy agenda, and that it could also destabilize the Navajo Nation economy. The tribally owned Navajo Transitional Energy Company fuels the aging Four Corners Power Plant. That lease is set to expire in 2041, but the feds note the next coal buyer is unknown. The feds argue those financial factors outweigh a slew of environmental and other harms posed by the expansion, including the relocation of nearby families.
5: This is NPR News.
4: It's 6:32 with WEMU News. I'm Caroline McGregor. The University of Michigan Board of Regents today officially confirmed Sybil Raver as the university's 17th president. She is currently provost and vice chancellor for academic affairs at Vanderbilt University. She's expected to start in December. Raver will move into a president's office that has witnessed a series of permanent and temporary occupants that have passed through since 2022. Michigan juvenile justice advocates celebrated recently signed laws during an event in Detroit today. One notable policy win is expanded access to Michigan's Indigent Defense Commission to young people. That means court-appointed lawyers for children will have more training in representing young people. Republican State Senator Sarah Leitner says the change will save the government money in the long run.
10: Why not allow communities to have the tools that they need in their toolbox to provide these kids with other diversion programs and get them on the right track so they can be, you know, a productive member to society and not, you know, have this thing over their head for years and years and years.
4: Expanding resources for youth legal defense was among the recommendations Michigan's Juvenile Justice Task Force released 4 years ago. Today, the U.S. Supreme Court ordered Michigan elections officials to respond to a lawsuit over a proposed constitutional amendment. Colin Jackson has more.
11: The amendment would require proof of citizenship when registering to vote and a photo ID to have a ballot counted. The campaign Americans for Citizen Voting Michigan sued in the state Supreme Court after an elections board failed to place the measure on the ballot. Members disagreed over which qualifying petition signatures should count. Campaign chair Paul Jacobs says it's suing before the U.S. Supreme Court because the Michigan High Court is taking too long.
12: And the Michigan court should have stepped in and protected the rights of Michigan voters to be heard, to have their signature on a petition in which they've sworn that's their signature count. Unfortunately, that hasn't happened.
11: There is a Friday deadline to finalize the ballot. I'm Colin Jackson.
4: Tonight's weather forecast is calling for a chance of thunderstorms, lows around 73. Wednesday, thunderstorms again in the forecast, mostly sunny and hot, with a high near 94, heat index values as high as 103. WEMU News, time is 6:35.
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14: This is All Things Considered from NPR News. I'm Elsa Chang in Culver City, California.
15: And I'm Mary Louise Kelly in Washington. After days of speculation, the White House has confirmed which company it will work with to develop a vast amount of Venezuela's oil reserves. Energy experts tell NPR they're skeptical that this company and the person behind it are up to the task. NPR energy and climate correspondent Julia Simon is following developments and joins us now. Hey there, Julia.
16: Hello, Mary Louise.
15: So the Trump administration announced this Venezuela deal late Friday. The new twist is they have now confirmed which company is involved. What is it?
16: Mm-hmm. Yeah, the company is called North American Blue Energy Partners. It's an oil company. They do exploration and production. It's headquartered in Barbados with corporate offices in Venezuela. Behind the company is 46-year-old

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Baby, Baby All the Time by Gary Simulian and Company, playing the music of Frankie Lane. And before that, starting off this hour was Dexter Gordon. Guess I'll Hang My Tears Out to Dry. Go is the album. It's on the Blue Note label featuring Sonny Clark. Tony Mowat with you. Up next, Al Cohn and Zoot Sims doing Blue Hodge.

Stanley Turrentine, with his wife at the time, Shirley Scott, at the organ. From the album Let It Go, we heard the title tune. My man, Stanley Turrentine, better known as Teen. Bud Shank before that, with his quintet featuring Shorty Rogers, we heard Lotus Bud. And starting off the set was Al Cohn and Zoot Sims doing Blue Hodge from the excellent album on 32 Jazz. The album titled Body and Soul. Jazz with yours truly, Tony Mowat. I thank you for being there. I love being here with you. You know that.

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That's called Groovy Medium, as done by Ben Wolf. And that is taken from the album No Strangers Here. And before that, Carol Welsman, and I Love Being Here With You, indeed. I'm Tony Mola. Thank you for being there. Up next, Amma Jamal, recorded live at Joe Siegel's Jazz Showcase. It's on the Telarc label. Let's give a listen to Be My Love.

With Every Breath I Take. Ken Peplowski giving us his interpretation of that here on Jazz with yours truly, Tony Mowad. Before that, Ahmad Jamal and Be My Love. Chicago Revisited. That's the album, recorded live at Joe Siegel's Jazz Showcase. As always, my happy task, my friends. Let's conclude this hour with Bill Charlap and the trio. It's a beautiful version of Dream. Dream when you're feeling blue.

0: 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I'm John Bomarito. I'll be doing the show from noon to 2 on Fridays for the time being. Hope you can join me as I pick some tunes to get you through your lunch break. That's every Friday from noon to 2, The Roots Break on 89.1 WEMU, your community NPR station.
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